0: deceive ourselves, and the truth is not in us.
1: But if we confess our sins, God, who is faithful and just, will forgive our sins and cleanse us from all unrighteousness.
0: We may kneel. Let us then confess our sins to God our Father. Most merciful God, we confess that we are by nature sinful and unclean. We have sinned against you in thought, word, and deed, by what we have done and by what we have left undone. We have not loved you with our whole heart. We have not loved our neighbors as ourselves. We justly deserve your present and eternal punishment. For the sake of your Son, Jesus Christ, have mercy on us, forgive us, renew us, and lead us, so that we may delight in your will and walk in your ways, to the glory of your holy name. Amen.
2: Almighty God, in his mercy, has given his Son to die for you, and for his sake forgives you all your sins. Called and ordained servant of the Word and by his authority, I therefore forgive you your sins in the name of the Father and of the Son and of the Holy Spirit.
0: Amen.
3: Out of the depths I cry to you, O Lord. O Lord, hear my voice.
0: Let your ears be attentive to the voice of my pleas for mercy.
3: O Lord, my heart is not lifted up. My eyes are not raised too high.
0: I do not occupy myself with things too great and too marvelous for me.
3: But I have calmed and quieted my soul, like a weaned child with its mother.
0: Like a weaned child is my soul within me.
3: O Israel, hope in the Lord.
0: From this time forth and forevermore, glory be to the Father, and to the Son, and to the Holy Spirit, as it was in the beginning, is now, and will be forever. Amen. Out of the depths I cry to you, O Lord.

0: with you.
1: And also with you.
0: Let us pray. O God, the helper of all who call on you, have mercy on us, and give us eyes of faith to see your Son, that we may follow him on the way that leads to eternal life. Through Jesus Christ, who lives and reigns with you in the Holy Spirit, one God, now and forever.
2: When the Lord restored the fortunes of Zion, we were like those who dream.
3: And our mouth was filled with laughter, and our tongue with shouts of joy.
2: Then they said among the nations, the Lord has done great things for them.
3: The Lord has done great things for us. We are glad.
2: Restore our fortunes, O Lord, like streams in the Negev.
3: Those who sow in tears shall reap with shouts of joy.
2: He who goes out weeping, bearing the seed for sowing,
3: shall come home with shouts of joy, bringing his sheaves with him.
2: Glory be to the Father, and to the Son, and to the Holy Spirit.
3: As it was in the beginning, is now, and will be forever. Amen.
4: The epistle for today is from Hebrews 7, starting with the 23rd verse. The former priests were many in number because they were prevented by death from continuing in office. But he holds his priesthood permanently because he continues forever. Consequently, he is able to save to the uttermost those who draw near to God through him, since he always lives to make intercession for them. For it was indeed fitting that we should have such a high priest, holy, innocent, unstained, separated from sinners, and exalted above the heavens. He has no need, like those high priests, to offer sacrifices daily, first for his own sins and then for those of the people, since he did this once for all when he offered up himself. For the law appoints men in their weakness as high priests, but the word of the oath, which came later than the law, appoints a son who has been made perfect forever. This is the word of the Lord.
5: Thanks be to God.

0: The Holy Gospel according to St. Mark, the 10th chapter.
1: Glory to you, O Lord.
0: They came to Jericho, and as Jesus was leaving Jericho with his disciples and a great crowd, Bartimaeus, a blind beggar, the son of Timaeus, was sitting by the roadside. And when he heard that it was Jesus of Nazareth, he began to cry out and say, "Jesus, son of David, have mercy on me." And many rebuked him, telling him to be silent. But he cried out all the more, "Son of David, have mercy on me." And Jesus stopped and said, "Call him." And they called the blind man, saying to him, "Take heart, get up. He is calling you." And throwing off his cloak, he sprang up and came to Jesus. And Jesus said to him, "What do you want me to do for you?" And the blind man said to him, "Rabbi, let me recover my sight." And Jesus said to him, "Go your way. Your faith has made you well." And immediately he recovered his sight and followed him on the way. This is the Gospel of the Lord.
1: Praise to you, O
2: Lord. In the name of the Father, and of the Son, and of the Holy Spirit.
3: Amen.
2: Our text is the Gospel for this day. Many of you remember the story of blind Bartimaeus from Sunday school. I will point out some aspects of the story you may not have been aware of. Blind people don't see what other people see, and this means they may not be aware of what is obvious to others. Bartimaeus was a case in point. He heard that Jesus had healed some people. Then he heard that Jesus was coming to his town, that Jesus and his followers would be walking through on their way to Jerusalem. Since the law of Moses forbade the blind, the crippled, and those who were mutilated or sick in any way from entering the temple precincts, Bartimaeus had never gone to Jerusalem for the great festivals of Passover, Pentecost, Atonement, or Tabernacles. He was probably unaware of the conspiracy that sought to eliminate Jesus, the coordination of the Sadducees, Pharisees, and even supporters of Herod, who sought to lay some charge against him to have the Romans get rid of him. There were rumors that Jesus claimed to be the Messiah or Christ, or at least that was one popular hope. But since the Messiah was thought to establish an earthly kingdom like that of David, this would be a reason to charge him and hand him over to the Romans. But Bartimaeus was oblivious to this. We know this because when Jesus came near, Bartimaeus called to Jesus in a most awkward manner. He addressed him as Son of David. Whoa, that was a royal title. Hadn't Herod the Great heard such rumors? Hadn't infants in Bethlehem been slaughtered for just such a rumor? The fact that it was true would make matters worse. If you are the heir of a king, well, opposition to the current regime rallies around you with that claim to the throne, even against your will. Had not this already happened to Jesus at the Sea of Galilee, when he fed 5,000 people with a few loaves and fishes, and they tried to make him king by force? Why did Bartimaeus have to blindly bring up such a disconcerting title during these tense political times? But it was worse. He not only called him Son of David, but he also used a phrase that was typically used only when Caesar came around. And that phrase was Kyrie eleison, that is, "Lord, have mercy on me." Now, we may think it a penitential cry, and it can be, but in public, it was an appeal to one in power. When Caesar came walking through your town, you would act excited and cheer and call, "Have mercy! Have mercy!" And if you were lucky, Caesar or one of his attendants would throw you something. I remember as a child attending a parade on Woodward Avenue, the main vein in Detroit, and some of the people riding on the floats would toss out candies or even sandwiches. In Roman days, the guys would be tossing out coins, often with Caesar's picture and inscription. Anyway, this is why Bartimaeus' neighbors tried to hush him up. They didn't want to be associated with an insurrection. And the politic thing for Jesus to do would have been to walk on by. Maybe like that priest or Levite in the story of the Good Samaritan. Or maybe Jesus could correct the blind man, set the record straight that he was not a king. Well, he could not and would not do that. Not even later when Pilate reminded him that his life was on the line. Not before Pilate did Jesus deny that he was a king, and not before Bartimaeus either. So Jesus does the impolitic thing. Forgetting his own interests, he decides to help Bartimaeus and commands for the blind man to be brought to him. At this surprising turn of events, Bartimaeus' bystanders tell him to cheer up. He's calling you. Note the faith with which Bartimaeus came to Jesus. What was the one thing Bartimaeus had to

0: thing that he owned in all the world. That's right, his cloak. It took someone months of weaving to make a cloak that was Bartimaeus' only source of warmth at night and protection from sand and dust storms by day. Yet he left it behind at Jesus' call. Like the man who found treasure in the field, Bartimaeus left it with joy, knowing he would receive something of surpassing worth. Where did this readiness to leave it behind and follow Jesus come from? St. Paul reminds us that no one with the Spirit of God can curse Jesus, and no one can say Jesus is Lord except by the Holy Spirit. It was the Holy Spirit who gave Bartimaeus faith. And where did that Spirit come from? As St. Paul once again points out, faith comes by hearing the Word of God. The Word of God about Jesus had come to Bartimaeus, not through a handout New Testament, which he couldn't read and hadn't been written yet, but rather through the stories he heard about Jesus. Jesus' care for cripples and sick persons such as himself. Bartimaeus further heard that Jesus proclaimed the onset of the kingdom of God, where all things, including blind or damaged eyes, would work as God intended them to. He heard that Jesus took an interest in ordinary people, simple believers, and came to that belief himself. Ironic, isn't it, that wealthy and successful people usually don't believe that God loves them. Their good fortune they attribute to their own virtues, taking God's gifts for granted the same way most of us take our eyesight for granted. But many of those seemingly forsaken by the world do believe that of all the peoples in the world, God has come to them as he came to Bartimaeus to show his especial love, care, and healing. If not immediately, then in the by and by, according to his promise. Eagerly, Bartimaeus came to Jesus, unable to see him, but close enough to smell him, even to feel his nearness. And the Lord asked Bartimaeus, "What do you want me to do for you?" If Jesus had been an ordinary man, Bartimaeus would have asked for a coin. If Jesus had been an ordinary king, he would have asked for a gold coin. But believing Jesus was more than an ordinary king, he asked that his eyes might see. And Jesus said to him, "Go your way. Your faith has made you well." We've talked about Bartimaeus' faith and where it came from. But what does Jesus mean by "go your way"? To get that cloak he left behind? To take up begging again? To sign up for a job at the Jericho Employment Office? Bartimaeus knew that his way was to follow Jesus, praising God for what he had received. And you know what followed next? Palm Sunday. Bartimaeus was probably one of the first to wave palm branches and cry out, "Hosanna," which means "save or rescue us now." Again, an impolitic thing to do for a man already suspected of claiming to be a Lord and King. By the end of that week, Bartimaeus would learn just how great a king Jesus was. We can learn much from Bartimaeus. He was blind and yet saw before many others did that Jesus could help him. Perhaps because he had time to think undistracted by all the sights of Jericho, the message of Jesus was able to work on him. And because he had so few other options, his hopes fixed on the only true source of any blessing worth having, Jesus, the Son of God. Bartimaeus recognized his need and was not afraid to speak up. He was not ashamed to call upon Jesus in his need. Oh, that we had such faith, such vision. The good news is that Jesus passes through here every Sunday. We gather to acclaim him as King and Lord and Savior. We have the privilege of crying out to him and of allowing his word to work on our hearts. Let us rejoice to take advantage of these things, that God may give us the faith, the healing, and the joy he gave to Bartimaeus. Amen.
1: Amen.
0: 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Amen.
1: Amen.
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1: I thank you, my Heavenly Father, through Jesus Christ, your dear Son, that you have graciously kept me this day. And I pray that you would forgive me all my sins where I have done wrong, and graciously keep me this night. For into your hands I commend myself, my body and soul, and all things. Let your holy angel be with me, that the wicked foe may have no power over me. Amen. Then go to sleep at once and in good cheer.
0: Hi, Jim Warren here. Do you enjoy books? I do. And so does our Martin Luther's Evening Prayer speaker, Dr. Richard Ziley. 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

this opportunity to thank each and every one of you that took the time out to listen to this record. Just want to encourage you that no matter what you've been going through, no matter how long you've been going through it, that everything will be all right.

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And it was an unfamiliar hymn that I couldn't understand back then, but now that I'm all grown up, I understand what they were talking about.

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Open up your mouths right now. You're on holy ground. Come on, come on, come on. Press on in, press on in. I wish I had somebody that would help me press, press. Come on, let's go into the holies of holies. Come on, let's minister to him right now. God, we worship your name today. God, we give you glory and honor. Hallelujah, God. There is none like you. There's none like you. I wish I just had a few folk that would open up their mouths and just begin to bless you. Come on, give them the fruit of your lips. Don't tell him about your problems. Don't tell him about your troubles. Just begin to minister to our God. Come on, open up your mouths, everybody. Open up your mouths. Lift up those hands. Lift up those hands. Come on, begin to minister to him. Minister to him. Tell him, God, you're God. You're the only God. You're the only true God. You're altogether lovely. You're altogether wonderful. There is none like you, God. I don't know kisses.

Sometimes I get desperate and I say like this. I say, Lord, fix it for me. Anybody know that only God can do it? Oh, fix it for me.

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He restoreth my soul. 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But sometimes, the soul doesn't get the notice. It has a hole in it due to things that's happened in the past. Hurt, abuse, molestation. But we want to speak to you today and tell you that God wants to heal the hole in your soul. Some people's actions are not because their spirit is wrong, but it's because the past has left a hole in their soul. May this wisdom help you get over your past and remind you that God wants to heal the hole in your soul. I have my sister, Leandria, here. She's going to help me share this wisdom and tell this story.

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The things that hurt you in the past won't control your future. 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

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You ought to look at your neighbor and scream at him and say, it's a yes for me. I tried no and it didn't work. 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

0: care what you're going through. Feels like you're down for the last count. It ain't over. Feels like you cried your last tear. Not over. Not over. Not over. Not over. God has the final say. God has the final say. God has the final say. That said you wouldn't make it, but God has the final say. That said you won't be nothing, but God has the final say. That say you ain't going nowhere, you ain't about nothing, but God has the final say.
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know, the Bible says in Psalm 27 and 13, David said, I had fainted, lest I had believed to see the goodness of God in the land of the living. And what we come to understand and know that even when it doesn't look good, it works for the good. To all those that are called according to his purpose, help me say,

And it says that a choir there, and they can sing real well. And there was an old deacon there, had been going to that church for a mighty long time. And every Sunday morning, he would always beg that choir director, said, "Listen, would you let me sing a song?" He said, "I got a song that I want to sing.

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Yeah. Heard the old man speak, and y'all might not believe it, but when you get old, won't folks do you like that? When you get old, people will just push you on the side. But they went to church the next Sunday morning, and they noticed that the old man wasn't sitting in the corner. And they went on back to church the next Sunday morning, and they noticed that the old man still wasn't sitting in the corner. They get worried now. And they went on back that next Sunday morning, and they noticed that the old man still wasn't sitting in the corner.

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When we get there, what I like about it, there'll be no more senior choir, no more young adult choir, no more inspiration of choir. But I'm talking about when we get there, everybody's gonna get together. 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But yeah.

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1: In 1979, this young man left me, went away, sang it with other groups. 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

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Oh, Paul. 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

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And I simply came to let somebody know that because you are a believer, you're not fighting for the victory. I wish I had a witness. But you're fighting from the victory. We just want to let you know that whatever you're going through, that you've already won. I'm reminded in the Bible of 2 Chronicles chapter 20, where the Bible says that Jehoshaphat was coming up a great army. And Jehoshaphat turned his face to the Lord. I need to stop there and tell somebody, don't worry how big the army is in front of you. Don't

this opportunity to thank each and every one of you that took the time out to listen to this record. Just want to encourage you that no matter what you've been going through, no matter how long you've been going through it, that everything will be all right.

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Open up your mouths right now. You're on holy ground. Come on, come on, come on. Press on in, press on in. I wish I had somebody that would help me press, press. Come on, let's go into the holies of holies. Come on, let's minister to him right now. God, we worship your name today. God, we give you glory and honor. Hallelujah, God. There is none like you. There's none like you. I wish I just had a few folk that would open up their mouths and just begin to bless him. Come on, give him the fruit of your lips. Don't tell him about your problems. Don't tell him about your troubles. Just begin to minister to our God. Come on, open up your mouths, everybody. Open up your mouths. Lift up those hands. Lift up those hands. Come on, begin to minister to him. Minister to him. Tell him, God, you're God. You're the only God. You're the only true God. You're altogether lovely. You're altogether wonderful. There is none like you, God.

0: 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Welcome back to the family.
1: In 1979, this young man left me, went away, sang it with other groups. But oh, won't God make a way for you? When you pray, don't worry. And when you worry,

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Oh, I can't do that. Cause when my friends call me, I must answer and let them know that I love them tonight. Just like I love all of you in his building tonight. Come here, Paul. Come here, Paul. Oh, Paul. Oh, Paul. 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

He leads me beside still waters. He restoreth my soul. When you become a believer, your spirit is made right. And sometimes, the soul doesn't get the notice. It has a hole in it due to things that's happened in the past. Hurt, abuse, molestation. But we want to speak to you today and tell you that God wants to heal the hole in your soul. Some people's actions are not because their spirit is wrong, but it's because the past has left a hole in their soul. May this wisdom help you get over your past and remind you that God wants to heal the hole in your soul. I have my sister, Leandria, here. She's going to help me share this wisdom and tell this story.

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So I'm speaking for all of you listening, starting here, starting now. The things that hurt you in the past will control your future. Starting now, this is a new day.

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2: 26 verse, New Living Translation reads this way. One day, as the king of Israel was walking along the wall of the city, a woman called to him, "Please help me, my lord the king." He answered, "If the Lord doesn't help you, what can I do? I have neither food from the threshing floor nor wine from the press to give you." But then the king asked, "What is the matter?" She replied, "This woman said to me, 'Come on, let's eat your son today, and then we will eat my son tomorrow.' So we cooked my son and ate him. Then the next day I said to her, 'Kill your son so we can eat him.' But she has hidden her son." I'd like to use for thought from which to preach, some things a good mother won't do. Some things a good mother won't do. Let me begin by stating that I no longer assume that everyone has had a very good role model for a mother. I no longer assume that everyone has or had a great relationship with their mother. I must acknowledge that some children have never known their mother because she might have given them up for adoption at birth or given them to a family member or simply abandoned them after they were born. Many young girls were given the role of motherhood before they were ready due to incest, molestation, rape, and sexual abuse, often by family members or close friends of the family. I've lived long enough now to realize that not all mothers would be considered candidates for the Mother of the Year award. I have seen enough to recognize that some mothers never wanted children or wanted to be a mother in the first place. There are some women who only intended on having a few moments of enjoyment and pleasure, but found themselves pregnant. Other women only became mothers in hopes of securing a failing relationship. Nowadays, many young girls, teens, and women become mothers to have someone in their lives who will love them unconditionally and not leave them. For some, motherhood was forced upon them as a measure of control by some sick-minded man who didn't feel too good about himself. Still others truly enjoy the act of conceiving a child, but are not concerned or at least bit interested in becoming anyone's mother. Some view motherhood as a burden that restricts them from doing their thing. But thank God I have not described every situation and every mother. Some women desire to be a mother, but biologically they were unable to conceive. Other women still desire to become a mother and are unable to conceive even after getting medical assistance. Others understand that daunting task and simply choose not to enter into parenthood alone. And there are many women who never envision being a mother who has done an outstanding job as a mother. But I need to stop right now and share that it's the goal of this sermon to simply share a few things to help mothers become better. You see, regardless of where you are in motherhood, I want to encourage and inspire you this Mother's Day 2022. Can I begin with being real this morning? There is no such person as a perfect mother. No mother is born the perfect mother, but motherhood is full of growing pains and learning experiences, and those who master these lessons become great mothers. You see, there will be some trials and errors learned along the way.

faith, because we must remember no two children are the same, even if they are born on the same day. There are no perfect mothers, and so we must move to pass on your mother's mistakes made while you were growing up. And I acknowledge that some mistakes carried a bigger consequence than others, but we must still live our lives. Thus, I entitled this sermon, Good Mothers and Not Perfect Mothers. For there are all types of mothers. There are those who are intimidated by motherhood but are willing to do their best. There are those who didn't understand how important motherhood was but later got it together. There are those who treasure and relish the whole ideal of motherhood and truly embraced it and enjoy it. There are others who mirrored and tried to copy their mother's style of motherhood. There are those who had to mature and grow into motherhood. There are those who find it overwhelming and just simply walked away. There are others who allow their relationships to dictate their commitment to being a mother. There are others who simply wasted the blessings that they were given just to become a mother. And then there are those who realize their mistakes and are trying to correct or at least some of them. And there are those who are simply women whose ability to conceive and deliver a child made them a mother. Well, I don't want to spend so much time on those women who are not striving to become better mothers or at least good mothers, but I want to focus on those mothers who want to be better mothers. So the Lord led me to a strange text which really hits home and could take place even now, 2022. We often feel as though there's little connection between our experiences and what occurs in the Bible days. Well, too often we view them as perfect people who didn't make mistakes, and therefore we don't realize just how much we truly have in common with biblical characters. I thank God for laying this text on my heart because it's probably closer to current situations than you and I would really like to believe. Let me share with you what really going on in this text. Samaria had been attacked by Ken Benedad. He pulled a Putin on Ukraine, and his siege lasted so long that those in the community were on the verge of starvation and fear was beginning to set in. It had gotten so tight that people were eating things they probably never imagined they would eat. Added to this menu were donkey heads and dove droppings, or yes, dove doo-doo was on the menu. Not only were these items added to the menu, but they were paying McCafe and Starbucks and Somerset Mall prices for donkey heads and dove droppings. It was so bad that people were actually paying serious money to eat donkey heads and dove droppings, but we discover that the story goes deeper than that. This community was reduced to the worst extremities imagined, or perhaps the most unimaginable situation. And can I use Duckworth translation? Thanks. Let's get to it. The king is out surveying the plight of his city, and all of a sudden he's approached by a sister who he assumed was asking or was going to ask him for some food and something to drink. But before he would hear her, he told her to seek help from God because he could not help her. When he finally asked her what's up, her response probably knocked him off his feet because of what he had heard and seen it all, but he had no idea what his ears was about to hear. She told the king that I was approached by another single mother who was struggling, trying to make it and take care of her children. This other single mother convinced me to do something I never dreamed of doing, putting my son on the menu and then putting her son on the menu tomorrow. So we barbecued my son and ate him. It was really tight to engage in capitalism, but to eat my own flesh broke my heart. And when tomorrow arrived, that's when things began to change. I was expecting to fry her son and eat.

over her son to be eaten. Up until that point, I would not even consider her a candidate for a good mother because, after all, she came up with the idea of eating someone else's child. She was truly not mother material in verse 28 and much of verse 29. But it is at the last clause of the 29th verse that earned her consideration of being a good mother. Someone needs to hear this. Much of what we know about this single mother doesn't appear to be good as she's struggling to survive. She comes up with a whack idea in her state of desperation, but she's unable to follow through because she now considered the 9 months of carrying her son in her womb. She's considering the joys of nursing and perhaps potty training her son. She's enjoying teaching him how to walk and perhaps talk. She's enjoying the feeling of holding him in her arms and looking at what God has created through her. And she decided that at that moment that she would take the necessary steps to become a good mother because of, regardless of how bad it had gotten there, there was something she was just not willing to do. Well, what are some things she was not willing to do? First thing she was not willing to do, she was not willing to excuse herself from her responsibilities. She was not going to neglect her motherly responsibilities just because times were hard and she was a single mother. She could not neglect what she had was best for her son. She could, can I say that this actually starts while the child is in the womb? Good mothers begin to eat healthy for the sake of the unborn child that will eat and drink whatever comes into her bloodstream. Good mothers would not drink and smoke knowing that it could cause damage to the unborn but developing and growing child inside of them. Good mothers will eat things that might not enjoy it, but if it's going to be a benefit to the child, they will eat it. Good mothers will exercise unless the doctors tell them differently, because exercising is not only good for the mother, but it's also good for the child. Good mothers will take care and take the time to prepare real food for their children and not fall into the temptation of fast food for their children's nutrition simply because it's quick and easy. Good mothers will make the necessary sacrifice if it means the best for their children. Good mothers will put their children's needs ahead of her own. Good mothers will avoid dancing on poles or being jumped off because they understand their children's impression of them is far too important. The next thing good mothers will not do is expect nothing but the best for her children. Good mothers have some expectations for their children. Good mothers will do what it takes to help their children accomplish some goals as that she dreams that her child can achieve. Good mothers are concerned about their children wearing clean clothes and having their hair combed. Good mothers will take time to investigate who they are hooking up with long enough to decide before they get pregnant if he's no good or not. Good mothers won't keep having children for a man who has already proven that he's not going to be in the life of that child because she expects the best possible situation for her child. Good mothers hold themselves accountable to be all they can for the sake of their children. Good mothers learn from their mistakes and bad decisions that will impact the lives of their children. Good mothers are to assure and reassure that child that regardless of their skin color, hair texture, lips, nose, and other features, that they are still divinely designed and are beautiful in the eyesight of God as well as their mothers. Good mothers are expected to encourage their children and not engage in demeaning and spirit-breaking language that describes their personal feelings about their father. Good mothers expect great things from their children and will intervene when they see their children headed in the wrong direction, even if the child ain't trying to hear it. But then the third thing happens with good mothers. Good mothers will not expose her children to danger and bad situations. See, good mothers take the environment of their children seriously. Good mothers don't leave their children all over town so they can get their groove on. Good mothers don't intentionally put their children in harm's way. Good mothers won't have everyone coming in and out of their house, exposing their children to negative folks who don't want anything else.

of life. Good mothers don't have a bunch of men in their lives of their children if she's single. Good mothers expose their sons to tough love so that they will be able to stand on their feet and become productive men one day, because she understands that enabling an irresponsible boy will make someone a bad husband and or father in the future. I need to say that again. Good mothers understand that there's time when she has to exhibit tough love to her son and allow him to stand on his own two feet, because she understands that if he allowed to stand on his own two feet, he will become a productive man one day, because she also understands that irresponsible boys will become irresponsible men. Good mothers will teach their daughters how to become respected young ladies, how to carry themselves to be viewed beyond a sexual object. Good mothers will not expose their children to being second in their lives behind the current flavor of the months. Good mothers will not engage in any risky business that jeopardizes their children's development and maturity. Good mothers don't keep a bunch of negative folk around their children, but surround them with folks with similar values who are going somewhere and doing something positive. Good mothers will expose their children to the Lord and instill in them just how important it is to have a relationship with God. Good mothers understand that can't nobody do you like Jesus, and would desire to have their children know about the man from Galilee who saves and sets you free. Good mothers will not leave their children without a spiritual coverage and spiritual direction amid a spiritual desert. Good mothers will make certain that their children understand that times will get hard and things will go against you, and sometimes your heart will be broken and sometimes tears will flow from your eyes. But good mothers will teach their children that no matter what you're going through, that God will be there with you, that God will be by your side, that God looks high and sits high and looks low. Good mothers make certain that their children understand, if it hadn't been for the Lord on my side. Good mothers make certain that their children understand that the Lord will walk with you and talk with you. Good mothers make sure their children understand that there's a point, a level that you cannot go beneath. Good mothers understand that I'm going to do the best I can. I may not be perfect, but I'm going to do the best that I can. I may not be the best, but I can be better than that. They understand that there are certain levels they're not going to stoop to. There are certain means they're not going to do. Not because they think they're better than other folks, but they have a standard of who they are and who they represent. And as a mother, you should want to make certain that your children are proud of you being their mother. And thank God that this mother was in a bad situation. This mother had even eaten a child of another woman. But when it came to protect her own, she said, that's enough. And that's when she came to her senses and decided that there's enough, some things I just will not do. There are some things I have done. There are some things that I think about doing. But then there's a point when I can't go no lower than this. There's a point where there has to be a cutoff line. And so my word to you, my mothers, this morning is that thank God that there is a reality. Thank God that there's a certain limit where good mothers will not cross. There's a line they will not cross. There's a seat they will not sit in. If they have to stand by themselves, they will stand by themselves. And so my word of challenge this morning is that we need good mothers who will draw a limit as to how far down they'll go. Good mothers that will draw a limit of how much they will allow their children to be in harm's way. Good mothers that have a limit and will teach their children to trust in the Lord. Is there anyone that can testify that you've been blessed with a good mother? She may not have been perfect. She may not have done all that she set out to do. But if she did one thing that's good for you in your life, if your mother introduced you to Jesus, that makes a good mother. For any mother wants the best for her children. And what good would it do you to gain the whole world and to lose your soul? So I thank God for good mothers that has a limit of what they will do. I thank God for good mothers that has a level that they will not go under. I thank God for good mothers
that are concerned about their children. I thank God for good mothers that are concerned about someone else's children. I know sometimes it gets tough, and I know sometimes you may get discouraged, but hang on in there, good mother. Draw a line that you will not cross. There's a point that you will not step into. Hold your ground. Stand up on your dignity and trust in the Lord, for the Lord will make a way. I ought to have a witness here that can testify that the Lord will make a way. The Lord will keep you. The Lord will watch over you. The Lord will provide. Back in the day when things got tough and when things was rough, old mother or grandmother would get on their knee and cry out to the Lord and watch the Lord begin to multiply food. They would get a pot of beans, and the Lord would stretch the beans to last all week long. Then they get some cornbread and smush it in the beans or the greens and get a full meal. What I'm trying to say is that it might get bad and it might get rough, but learn to trust in the Lord. The Lord has already proven that you can depend on the Lord. You can trust in the Lord. Oh yeah. This Mother's Day, thank God that there are some things that a good mother won't do. May do a whole lot of things, but there's a certain level, there's a ceiling, there's a floor, there's a level that a good mother just won't find herself in. But if by chance you have sunk as low as you ever thought you would, because life can happen, the good news is God's redemptive power and love and grace is still there for you. Shall we pray for our mothers this morning? Lord, we come right now on behalf of all mothers, young and old, wise and foolish, mature and immature, prepared and not ready. Lord, I pray for all mothers, single mothers, married mothers, mothers who may not even know who the father of their children are. Lord, I'm praying for every mother, Lord, that you will awaken the motherly instinct, that she would be protective of her children, would want the best for her children, oh Lord. And Lord, for those mothers that have made major mistakes in the past, Lord, I'm praying that they will see the error of their ways, repent, and try to do better, Lord. Lord, those relationships with their children, Lord, that are not intact, the relationships that are non-existent, oh Lord. And then, oh Lord, we're praying for those children who were hurt and damaged by the actions of their mothers, oh Lord. Those children who felt as though their mother never loved them, never cared about them, oh Lord. Those children who were abused by their mothers, oh Lord. Neglected by their mothers, oh Lord. Left to fend by themselves when they share with their mothers, neighbors and friends and family members who were abusive to them, Lord, and their mother ignored them because they wanted to keep the relationship going. Every situation that a mother has faced, we're praying for grace. We're praying for mercy right now. We're asking, oh Lord, that you will mend relationships, touch hearts, trouble spirits, oh Lord. Lord, I'm praying for reconciliation. Lord, I'm praying for repentance. Lord, I'm praying that the children will find it in their hearts to forgive. You're able, oh Lord.

0: ask you to bless every mother in this virtual sanctuary, oh Lord. Lord, we're even praying for potential mothers, Lord, those that are at the stage of desiring and seeking motherhood. And then, Lord, we're praying for mothers in the future, oh Lord, the young ladies, oh Lord, who are nowhere near motherhood at this stage. But Lord, we're praying that you will bless their efforts, that they would be the mothers that you would desire them to be when they grow up, oh Lord. Bless those mothers who are struggling, oh Lord. Those mothers who are having problems with their daughters and their sons, oh Lord. Those mothers who are overwhelmed. Lord, we're praying for those mothers who have addiction issues, oh Lord. Lord, we're praying that they will see the value of their life and allow the birth of their children to inspire them to turn around. But Lord, I realize that they need help that only you can provide. So Lord, I'm asking you to touch those individual women, oh Lord, who desire to be a mother. But Lord, for one reason or another, it did not happen for them, oh Lord. Bless them as mother figures, oh Lord, that they may be a blessing to children who are seeking love. We thank you, oh Lord, for the life and the legacy and the memories of our mothers who have passed on, who have made their transition. We thank you, Lord, for the sweet memories they've left in our lives, oh Lord, the impact they've made in our lives, oh Lord. Allow us to enjoy their memories with glee and gladness and joy in our spirits, for you allowing them to give birth to us, oh Lord. These and all other blessings we pray in the name of Jesus. Amen and amen.
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1: Welcome to the Love in Action broadcast with Pastor George Houston. Christ calls us to love with actions and in truth. So get ready, because something's good is about to happen in your life.
2: This is Pastor George Houston. Welcome. Welcome to the Love in Action broadcast. So glad you joined us today as we look at putting God's love that is shed abroad in your hearts by the Holy Spirit into action. You know, God wants you to love in truth and in deed. Well, today we are continuing looking at women in the scriptures, women in the Bible. And I want to ask you this. Have you ever really thought about, as a child, how your experiences as a child has a lifelong impact? When I was a kid and I went to Sunday school, our motto was, a child saved is a soul saved plus a life. And I really didn't understand it at the time. But years later, I came to understand that God wants people's lives to count. He doesn't want you to come at the end of your life when you have nothing left to offer Him. But He wants to utilize your life as an instrument of good and righteousness in the earth. And that is the case of the character that I want to talk about today. I would like to talk to you about the prophetess Miriam. She's considered one of the seven prophetesses in the Bible. There, in my opinion, more than that, but there's many people that would recognize seven. And I want to point out something that a lot of times we identify women different than we do men. For instance, we will talk about someone and we don't usually talk about their other family when we speak their name. So if I would have said Miriam the prophetess, probably some people don't even know who she is. But she is the sister of Moses and Aaron the high priest. But see, one thing about God, He honors women in the Bible by calling them by their name. He calls them women. If you look at the ministry of our Lord and Savior Jesus Christ, the highest honor He can give any woman was to acknowledge her as a woman, as a soul, all by themselves, unique, made in the image of God, not needing to be in connection with any man. She didn't have to be the daughter of or the mother of or the wife of. Now, a lot of times the writers, they will make those kinds of designation. But if you listen to how Jesus speaks to them, He spoke to them. He even calls His own mother woman. So here today we have a woman who is also the sister of Moses. Now, as a child, she had a really interesting experience. See, because she was the one who most scholars believe was the one who really was responsible for Moses being rescued. The Bible speaks about Moses when he was born. He was born at a time where all the males were to be cast into the water. In other words, it was meant to be a type of genocide. The Egyptians were concerned about the increase of the Hebrews, and they did not want that to happen, so they made a law. You got to cast them into the water. So Moses' mother hid Moses for 3 months. But after a while, she knew she couldn't keep hiding this child. She raised him for the first 3 months, but then after 3 months, she made a little boat, a little ark, and she placed him in it at the river's edge. And so Moses' sister was there, Miriam. and she saw the baby. And in the providence of God, the daughter of Pharaoh came down to the river to bathe. And while she was there, the baby began to cry, the baby Moses. And, you know, notice it's really interesting because we only know Moses by one name. I'm sure he had a name by then, but we don't know what it was. The name that he has, Moses, means drawn out. And it was given to him by the daughter of Pharaoh, the princess. She gave him that name. And so something happened there. This daughter of an Israeli couple, the sister of Moses, she asks Pharaoh's daughter, do you want me to go and get a Hebrew woman to nurse the child for you? And so this is like, oh, that seemed like a good idea, because she was the daughter of Pharaoh. She was a person of prestige. She didn't really probably have the time or the desire just to tend to a little baby. That would normally be a role of a servant. So basically, Moses ends up being raised by his own mother, and his mother is hired by the daughter of Pharaoh, the one who is trying to destroy the Hebrews. That's the providence of God. That's the work of God. But I want you to see that not only does she have a role there, but she grew up and she had a prominent role in the Exodus when Israel came out of Egypt. It's found in the 15th chapter. There is a song, it's one of the Psalms. If I read it to you, you would think I was reading from the book of Psalms, because these are the types of songs that they would have sung. And it is called the Song of Moses and Miriam. And when this song was sung, then the people, the women, would dance. And Miriam was the one that would lead them in the dance. It says in Exodus 15:20 that Miriam, the prophetess, the sister of Aaron, took a timbrel in her hand, and all the women went out after her with timbrels and with dances. So they were celebrating. They were rejoicing that God had delivered them out of Egypt, and he had destroyed the armies of Pharaoh as they sought to bring them back into bondage. So Miriam, she had a prominent role, and God used her in praise and in worship. And to not only do that, it's like Miriam was teaching them this. Miriam had the role where she was showing them how to do this. The younger woman was learning from the older women, and Miriam was being used by God. Many scholars believe that Miriam had the role not only of teaching them the song, but teaching them the word of the Lord. There is a verse of scripture in Micah chapter 6, verse 4. It says, "For I brought thee out of the land of Egypt, and redeemed thee out of the house of servants. And I sent before you Moses, Aaron, and Miriam." Now notice here, there's three people that God is saying, these were the people that I used to bring you out of bondage. These were the people that I used to set you free. And he calls out Moses, the man of God. The Bible says there never was a man like Moses, either before or after. He was faithful in all of the house. And Aaron, his brother, was the high priest who served God faithfully. He was so faithful in serving God that when his sons were smitten down for offering a strange fire, he continued to minister. He didn't take time to grieve. Now, I know that he did make the golden calf. He wasn't perfect. Nobody is. And he actually led them into idolatry. Moses is up on the mountain, and he's down there doing things that are totally contrary.

0: sanctuary. But then we have the third one here, Miriam. And Miriam is a leader. It doesn't speak about all of the things that she was used for by God, but she was one of the leaders. She was called a prophetess. I want you to know, prophetess isn't just somebody that stands up and leads and prays and worship. She was a person that had the word of God in her mouth. God used her. And it's really interesting because there was a time when Moses chose 70 men, 70 elders, and he was charging them with responsibility. He put some of the authority that he had upon them. And it doesn't appear that Miriam's numbered in their midst. But yet here, God makes it clear she was one of the persons that he was going to use to bring Israel out of the house of bondage. But at the same time, as a leader, as a person that is in charge, there has to be a constant vigilance and a diligent to make sure that we are operating in the realm that God has called us to, that we don't begin to get envious of others, or we don't begin to complain and murmur about other leaders, especially if we're under a leader. And that's exactly what happened with Miriam. Miriam began to look upon Moses' wife and his relationship with his wife. Now, it said Moses had married an Ethiopian, or some of them say a Cushite. And they began to murmur, Miriam and Aaron. And I want you to notice this. The Bible speaks about it in this context, in this scenario, in this setting. And it said Moses was the meekest man in all the earth. And I know some people said Moses is saying that about himself. But Moses, he would have had someone that was writing down stuff for him. And this might have even been added. This might have been said after Moses had actually gone on to glory. But Moses did not defend himself. When his brother and his sister, they were saying, you're not the only one that is the leader. God uses all of us. But they weren't doing that because Moses was a bad leader. They weren't doing that because of failure. They were jealous. And they began to murmur and complain. And God saw it, and it didn't please him. And he smote Miriam with leprosy. Someone called her the Snow White Miriam. I want you to see that even though Miriam was not a perfect vessel and she did that, God used her. But we must watch out. She's a good example for how we can be faithful all the way as a child and be used into our adulthood. But she can also be a reminder that we shouldn't complain about our leaders. We need to support our leaders. We need to pray for our leaders. And we need to stay in the lane that God has given unto us. Miriam, the prophetess of the Lord, a woman of faith, a woman of power, a woman that God used to bring Israel out of Egypt.
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0: 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Welcome. Welcome to the Love in Action broadcast. So glad that you joined us. You know, God loves you and He has provided for you. He has provided for you both in the physical and in the spiritual. He has given unto you all things that pertain to life and to godliness through the knowledge of Jesus Christ, our Lord and Savior. Well, I want to continue looking at women in the Bible. I think there's a lot that we can learn from women in the Bible. And I think God wants us to honor the women that are in our lives. And we can do that better when we can appreciate how God has utilized and used women in the past to fulfill His purpose and how He is doing that now. Well, the scripture I'd like to share with you today is found in Isaiah chapter 51, verses 1 and 2. And it says, "Listen to me, you who pursue righteousness and who seek the Lord. Look to the rock from which you were hewn. Look to Abraham, your father, and to Sarah, who gave you birth. When I called him, he was only one man, and I blessed him and made him many." Now, this verse, I know it's not just talking about a woman. It's talking about Abraham. And Abraham was the man that God used that said, "In him will all nations be blessed." God desires to bless all people. And he looked for a man whose heart was right, who would believe him, who he counted his faith as righteousness. And he looked to Sarah. Notice it calls them to look not only to Abraham, but to Sarah. And it says Sarah gave birth to the nation, gave birth to the people that would live by faith and walk by faith. That is who God calls us. So I want to look at Sarah today. I want to look at a few things about her because she was the wife and she was the companion of Abraham. But she was the matriarch of the Hebrew people, the nation of Israel. Now, we know Abraham was the patriarch. He was a great man, but he had one wife. He had one wife. You know, in some cultures and in some religions, we see that if the man was great, people like Solomon, he had hundreds of wives, and they turned his heart from him. But Abraham had one, and she was a fitting companion for him. Abraham, the exalted father, Abram was his original name. Exalted father became Abraham, the father of many nations. Well, I want you to see some things about Sarah. First of all, this man had him a dazzling wife. He had a beautiful wife. Matter of fact, she was so beautiful that when he traveled to Egypt, he said, "I want you to say that you're my sister, because I'm afraid that they will kill me and take you for what?" And so that was what he would do. When he would travel, he would have her say that she was his sister and not his wife. But in fact, she was his half-sister. They had the same father but different mothers. And she was 10 years younger than him. So she was this beautiful person. And I want to say something. For any man, your wife should be the most beautiful person in the world to you. You should always see your wife as beauty, as a beautiful person. And I know sometimes we talk about the hidden person of the heart, but I want you to know you should recognize the gift of grace that God has given to you. The Bible said, "He that finds a wife finds a good thing." And for Abraham, he saw his wife was beautiful. I want you to think about it. When he was here, when he was at these places, she was in her 70s, 60s and 70s. And he said she was so fine that he was afraid that somebody would want to kill his wife. That's how beautiful she was, at least in his eyes. I don't know what she looked at like in to the rest of the people, but it seemed like

0: She probably was pretty much of a knockout, because that actually happened where someone took her into a harem, took him into his harem, but God cursed them. He cursed them for that. He would not allow them to have any children. And God visited him in a vision of the night and told him, "You're a dead man. The man's wife you have," he said, that's somebody's wife, that woman that you've taken. And the man is a prophet. So he had to let her go. But I want you to see, she was this beautiful person. But God has some things to say about Sarah in Genesis chapter 17 and verse 15. God said to Abraham, "So as for your wife Sarai," that was her name, Sarai. He said, "You are no longer to call her Sarai. Her name will be Sarah." Now, I've looked this up, and I've studied this, and I've tried to understand. And when I read it, I find that there's a lot of controversy out of it, because it really sounds like the name change is very minor. Because most of the translations have Sarah as my princess, Sarai. And Sarah just means she's the princess or the princess of many nations, if you would. And so God takes and he has this slight change. But I think that it's more to there. I think what God is saying, I know her nature. I know her character. I'm giving her a name, a unique name. I'm giving her a name that is the exalted princess. She is not just my little princess, like you would say, daddy's little girl. But this is a person who has favor with God. It's almost like when the name Jacob is changed to Israel. He has faith. He has found favor with God. So God is saying, Sarai, she has found favor with me. Her name is changed. She's special. She's precious to me. She's not daddy's little girl anymore. She is mature. She's grown. She is a princess with God. She has favor with God. But not only did God do that, but God says something to Abraham. He says that your wife, she is going to be blessed. He says in Genesis 17, 16, I have blessed her. I will bless her indeed, and I will give you a son by her. Now, I want you to think about this. Here she was at this time. She is 90 years old. And Abraham is tripping out. Are you going to give me a son by a woman 90 years old? God, are you serious? Abraham, this had to cause him to sit down there. I mean, you know, the Bible says Abraham, he believed God and God counted it to righteousness. But I know this had to be a stretch right here. Abraham was definitely a man of faith for God to tell him that. And he's like, wow, I want you to think about it. Here's a man 100 years old talking about how old his 90-year wife is. I find that sort of humorous. But God had a blessing. God says this about it. It's one thing for us to want to bless someone, but God said, I want to bless her. And God did. God gave her a son at the time of life. She brought forth a son. And she said, everybody's going to laugh with me. She was a person that was rejoicing in what God did. She knew this was something special. She knew this was only by the hand of God. She had favor with God, and she brought forth a son and called his name Laughter. Literally, that's what Isaac means. It means laughter. God is laughing with her. She's laughing, and everybody is laughing with her because she has brought forth a son in her old age. Sarah, she was an awesome woman. She had faith. She believed God. She trusted that God was going to do what he said. At first, when God said, when he spoke to her about it, she said, oh, I wasn't laughing about it. But he says, yes, you were laughing. Is anything too hard for the Lord? Is anything too hard for God to do? And he called her out on it, and she believed him, and he brought forth a son, just like he said he would. Awesome dude that she brought forth into the world, Isaac, Laughter. She brought laughter into our world. But God wasn't done with her. You know, there is a scripture that speaks about it. It's quoted by Peter. It speaks about how Sarah called Abraham Lord. When she speaks about, notice that there's not a whole lot of quotation of Sarah, but when she spoke about Abraham, she called him my Lord. She says, is the Lord going to give me a child and my Lord being old also? But she called him Lord. She really honored her husband. Wives, I want to say something. I know that the ideal of submission, I was speaking to one of my daughters, and she was struggling with the ideal that, you know, do you submit to someone when they're not right? Do you submit to someone when they don't have it together? Do you submit? And she struggles with that. And I know a lot of women struggle with this. But here's Sarah. She called Abraham Lord. She was submitted to him. I want to show you something, husbands, that even when your wife submits to you, there are times when God calls you to submit to them. And I know that might not even sound biblical. It's like, oh, no. Women are to submit to men. Men don't submit to women. Well, there's a time that when Sarah's son, when Isaac was getting old, he was being mocked by the son of the handmaid, by Ishmael. And Sarah got mad. She got upset. She said, send this son of the servant away and the slave. Send them away, the slave, literally. Send the slave and the child of the slave away. This child of the slave is not going to be here with my son. And this was a hard saying for Abraham. Abraham struggled with this. How can I do that? This is my son. You want me to send my child away, my son that I love? And so he had to take this to God. Lord, you know, my wife is tripping right now. She wants me to send my son away. And the Lord told Abraham, you do everything she says. Now, that don't sound right, I know. But God told Abraham, you do what your wife is telling you to do. You send your son Ishmael and his mother away. And it was a hard saying for Abraham, just like I know it would be hard for any man. Now, I want to say this. For any man that considers himself to be a man of faith, any man that considers himself to be a son of Abraham, any man that considers that he is following in the example of Abraham, the stone from which we are hewed out of, as is said forth in Isaiah, any man, then we ought to also look at the example. There are times when God will call a man to listen to what his wife says. If you are leading in the ways of God, if you're taking it to God, then he's going to surround you with wise counsel. And oftentimes that wise counsel is coming from your wife. So we can learn a lot from Abraham and from Sarah, one of the great women in the Bible.
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3: It is now time for Mountaintop Meditations with Pastor Ernest Cornelius.

Praise the Lord, saints. Praise the Most High God. Let everything that has breath praise ye the Lord. Praise ye the Lord. Give him what he deserves. Give him the best we have to offer. That is our praise, glory, adoration. Let's give it to the one true and living God. The one who truly deserves it all, by submitting ourselves to the truth, by yielding to the truth that Jesus is the Messiah, that Jesus is the Messiah, the one promise in the Old Testament. The one that the Old Testament prophet said would come to deliver us from the power and the penalty of sin. That Jesus is God in the flesh. Yes, that's the best way that we can honor God, glorify God, and praise God, by accepting God's gift of his only begotten Son. Now, that's a problem. Some people think that they have accepted him, and they really haven't. It's a problem because we got going on in the world today, and it's been going on since the garden. The enemy of God, who comes to steal, kill, and destroy, to find ways to pervert the knowledge that Jesus is God in the flesh, that Jesus is the one true and living God, that Jesus is the one promised in the Old Testament. Jesus is the one that it can be said of him that the Bible is not just the history of the world, but it's his story. It's Jesus' story. We ought to give him praise and honor, glorify God by accepting him as our Lord and Savior. That's been man's problem from the time that Jesus began his ministry. Man's problem is too easily rejection of Jesus, reject Jesus so easily, to reject him. And not only rejecting of God's gracious gift of salvation through the sacrifice that Jesus made on Calvary, but leading others to reject him also. That's what man is. But the Bible says that enmity, that to love the world, in I believe it's 1 John, is to hate God, is enmity against God. And enmity against God, hating God.

total rejection of the Lord Jesus Christ. And that total rejection is often because man desires position, popularity, prominence, power, pride, and prestige. Well, man will desire that over and above the Lord Jesus Christ. And that's what we see going on in John chapter 16, where we've been looking at the issue of denominational diversity, trying to put forth the idea that we got all these different Christian denominations, all of them claim to be honoring and serving God, but there are differences where we can't come together as one because a scripture here and a scripture there, the very word of God, is what divides us. We're divided on how to apply the application of God's word. We're pointing out two things in particular, the two ordinances left for us, baptism and communion, where we can find many of the denominations differ on those. But there are many other differences. We just chose those two because those are common amongst all Christians, those ordinances. And the application of them differ from one denomination to another. So we don't want to dwell on those differences. Today I want to direct your attention to God's effort to get us to accept Jesus as our Lord and Savior. Oh, that's where we want to start. And we want to see that played out in the 16th verse of John, where it says, "Therefore, some of the Pharisees said, 'This man is not of God because he keepeth not the Sabbath day.' And others said, 'How can a man that is a sinner do such miracles?' And there was a division among them." Now, the Pharisees thought at this time that they had proved their point. They figured that because we have evidence in Deuteronomy chapter 18 that because of what it says there, because this man violated the Sabbath law, he's a sinner. We've proved our point. They figured they was testing Jesus, and Jesus failed the test. But let's just take a look a little deeper into what's going on here and see who is testing whom. Go with me, if you will, to familiar passage of Scripture in James. James chapter 1 and verse number 3, where we read, "Knowing that the testing of your faith produces endurance." Let me back up. Let's start with verse 2. "Consider it all joy, my brother." That word brother means we're talking to Christians. We're talking to believers. "Consider it all joy, all you believers,

when God tests us, it is not to see whether or not we would fail or pass a test. The testing of our faith is designed to produce endurance. Knowing that the testing of your faith produces endurance. In other words, God is providing us with the opportunity to glorify Him by doing what? Honoring the truth. Doing what the Word says do. This is not the first time God has shown us that He will place us in a position to be glorified by Him by giving us the chance and the opportunity to choose the truth over error, to choose to accept Jesus as Lord over to accept a perverted version of what it means to be a Christian. He did that all the way back in Genesis. If we go back to the book of Genesis and look at Genesis chapter 4. In Genesis chapter 4, in Genesis chapter 4, when God is dealing with Cain and Abel, God told Cain that sin is crouching at the door. Crouching at the door. Sin is crouching at the door. And that if you do what is right, if you do what is right, then guess what? You'll be rewarded for it. But if you don't do what's right, if you don't do what's right, then guess what's going to happen to you? You're going to pay an awful price. All Cain had to do was accept God's warning. God's warning Cain was a test to do what? To see if you would do what God said or not. That's what the test was. Are you going to do what God said, or are you going to allow yourself to be deceived by the devil and as a result put yourself in position to be separated from God? We know what Cain did. He failed the test. He failed to glorify God by heeding God's warning and making the proper sacrifice. We see that again. We see a testing again in Exodus 20 and 20. Look what it says there. Moses said to the people, "Do not be afraid, for God has come in order to test you, and in order that the fear of Him may remain with you, so that you may not sin." God is providing you with the opportunity to fear Him, to honor Him, so that you will not sin and God will not have to deal with you as a sinner. Let me read that again. Moses said to the people, "Do not be afraid, for God has come in order to test you, and in order that the fear of Him may remain with you, so that you may not sin." What do we mean, remain with you? That you will have endurance. That you will endure. Same thing James said. The trying of your faith produces endurance. God allowed

trials to come. God allows Satan to get at you in certain ways, the same way he allowed Satan to get at Job, in order for you to prove to yourself. See, you ain't proving nothing to God. We ain't proving nothing to God. We prove it to ourselves that we love God enough to say no to our flesh and to say no to the world and to say no to the devil. Once again, over in Deuteronomy, Deuteronomy chapter 8, and let's read verse number 16. It says, in the wilderness, he fed you with manna, which your fathers did not know, that he might humble you and that he might test you to do good for you in the end. You see, this testing, this trying of our faith, this allowing us to be in a place where we have to choose to deny the urging of our flesh, put us in a place where we have to deny the urgings and the deceitfulness of sin, the deceitfulness of the devil. We have put us in a place where we can deny it and prove to ourselves that we love the Lord Jesus Christ above all, and to put ourselves in position that we can receive the goodness of God when in the end, that we can obtain eternal life, that we can obtain salvation and be sealed with the Holy Spirit. Because once we do that, once we yield to Jesus as Lord and Savior, then we have eternal life. It's a done deal. We've passed the test, because the test is to accept God above all else. That's what the trying of our faith is about. That's what the humbling and the testing in the wilderness was all about. That was what Moses was telling them, that you heard the voice of God in the cloud at the foot of the mountain to bring you to the place where we would bow down and accept God above all the other allurements and temptations that was trying to draw us away, to give us an opportunity to choose God. And that's what's going on here over in John chapter 9. Let me read that verse again. In John chapter 9, it says, therefore, some of the Pharisees. You see, we read through this verse, and we don't glean all that we can get out of it. Some of the Pharisees said, this man is not of God because he does not obey the way that we have interpreted and the way that we apply the law of Moses. This man is not of God because he keepeth not the Sabbath day. That's what they're talking about. When they say he don't keep the Sabbath day, it's because of his interpretation and his application of the tradition of the elders. But then, the next sentence is, others, starts out with the word others. Others said. Now, I was watching a basketball game, and at halftime, they were discussing the difference between a superstar and a talented player. The difference between a star and a superstar. What they were saying was, on every team, you got guys who are stars, but they're not superstars. You see, he went on to explain that on basketball teams, you got

Jordan, who's a superstar, but then you got Scottie Pippen and some of the others who are the stars. They don't have the super attached to their star. They don't glow with the same radiance as Michael Jordan did. So you got a superstar, and you got the others. He called the stars the others. And he went on to say that in tight situations, when the game is on the line, it's the role of the superstar to put them others on his shoulders and carry them to victory. That's what the superstar does. But the others, they just go along for the ride. They try to put themselves in position to assist the superstar to do his thing. Now here in this 16th verse of John chapter 9, the others are in a reverse role. They are the superstars. Because look what it says. Others says, how can a man that is a sinner do such miracles? And they said that, and it brought division among them. They said, wait a minute. We've been watching this Jesus. We saw him. He done challenged us over and over again. Over and over again, as we said, Jesus deliberately violated the tradition of the way that they interpreted and applied the Sabbath law. Jesus, over and over again, in Matthew chapter 12, a couple of times, Luke chapter 13, Luke 14, and John 5, Jesus violated those, deliberately got right in their face, and they were watching that. And in those times, Jesus challenges, there was miracles. God was testing the Pharisees. Now, the Pharisees usually came as one. But because of the trying of their faith, as James talked about, because God was testing them, as we read in Exodus chapter 20 and Deuteronomy chapter 8, and as we demonstrated through Cain and in Genesis chapter 4, God was giving them an opportunity. How is God giving them this opportunity? By Jesus deliberately violating their traditions and then demonstrating that he is the Lord of the Sabbath, that the Sabbath was made for man and man not for the Sabbath. And in doing this, what Jesus did, he demonstrated to them that he was indeed the Messiah. And they began to what? The others began to believe. Now we take that. And when they begin to believe, guess what happened? Now here in this 16th verse of John chapter 9, they begin to express the fact that they believe. Wait a minute, this man ain't no sinner like we've been saying he is. He ain't no sinner. He got to be from God doing the things that he did. He didn't only talk the talk, but he walked the walk. He didn't only make the claim, he demonstrated the power. He didn't only claim to be the Messiah, but he gave the interpretation and demonstrated the application of the authority by which he operated. And because Jesus was bold and daring and deliberately got in their face, here in verse 9, some or others said,

this man can't be a sinner. They begin to believe. Now, that's a good start. Remember what Jesus said over in John chapter 8, verse 31? Jesus said to those who believe, just like these others in verse 16, they believe. Jesus said to those who believe, John chapter 8, verse 31, if you continue in my word, then you are my disciples. You see, they demonstrated that they believe, but now there has to be a continuance. Some of them undoubtedly continued. One in particular who might have been one of the others, one of the superstars, that didn't even realize they were operating in the superstar stratus. When they said, how can this man be a sinner that does these miracles, that does these things that only God can do? How can he be a sinner that continually does them? And they come to pass. Remember we read over in Deuteronomy chapter 18. Let me read that to you again. See, this is what they saw. This is what the others recognized. In Deuteronomy 18, my goodness, I'm out of time. I'm going to read that to you right quick. It says, 18 and 20. But the prophet who presumes to speak a word in my name, which I have not commanded him to speak, or who speaks in the name of other gods, that prophet shall die. And if you say in your heart, how shall we know who is the prophet? Since when a prophet speaks in the name of the Lord, if the thing does not happen or has not happened or come to pass, that is the thing which the Lord has not spoken. The prophet has spoken it presumptuously, and you shall not be afraid of him. But when the prophet speaks it, and it comes to pass, that's the prophet you should believe. Jesus not only said it, in all those passages that I gave you, that he was the Lord of the Sabbath, he demonstrated it came to pass. People received a sight. People began to, the lame walk. Miracles manifested. And it caused those others to say, because he said it, he talked the talk, and also walked the walk, he got to be the real deal. I'm out of time. Come on back tomorrow. We're going to go a little bit further. In Jesus' name, amen.

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1: It is now time for Mountaintop Meditations with Pastor Ernest Cornelius.

Good morning. Good morning, all. Good morning to those of you who are born again believers in the Lord Jesus Christ with the evidence of the indwelling Holy Spirit. Those of you who are seeking that salvation, good morning to you. I just greet you all in the name of Jesus, saint and sinner alike. Grateful that you tuned in to join in this teaching this morning from the Word of God, teaching that is guided and directed by the Holy Spirit as we read in John chapter 16. This ministry, this assignment to teach the Word of God is an assignment to follow the leading, guiding, and direction of the Holy Spirit in order that the Lord God be glorified, that the Lord Jesus Christ be glorified, and that through the teaching of his word, that men will come crying out, what must I do to be saved? We have a target, let me call it a target, in the line of teaching that we've been engaged in, and that target is deception. A deception that comes in the form of denominational diversity, that we got Christian denominations that don't agree with each other. And we, that's John chapter 9 and verse number 13, we see that the teaching of the Holy Spirit in the hearts and the minds of some of the Pharisees, some of the religious leaders, caused diversity, caused in their denomination. It caused them to separate. It caused a separation in their logic, in their thinking, in their understanding. They began to have, some of them began to develop an understanding that was separate from that of the main body of religious leaders as it relates to who Jesus is. There became a division because of the miracles that Jesus performed and the teaching that accompanied the miracles. The miracles got their attention, but the teaching changed their mind. Now, and we want to demonstrate that. We want to demonstrate that because that is the same thing that we need today. We need that same thing today. We need a change of heart and a change of mind as it relates to those areas in which we differ from one another denominationally. Because there is no difference in the body of Christ. No one member of the body of Christ is any different from the other in our theology, in our ideologies, in our understanding of how we are to function as bond servants. Every bond servant functions under the same authority and follows the same standard. There's no two different ways of doing things in the body of Christ. Yet in our denominations there are. And that is because of Satan. He has deceived many. That deception shows up in diversity, differences. Now that's where we were yesterday, over in the First John. John was telling us that there should not be
differences and explaining to us the reason why there shouldn't be differences. And we're going to go back there today to 1 John chapter 2. We're going to start reading at verse number 20. Now, 1 John, John is writing to Christians. He's writing to the body of Christ. He's writing to believers. He says, this little children, that's a title that is indicative of those who are following the leading, guiding, and direction of the Holy Spirit. Little children, it is the last time, as ye have heard, that the Antichrist shall come. Even now are there many Antichrists, whereby you know that it is the last time. That word Antichrist is could be broken down against Christ. And John is saying to the members of the body of Christ in his day, the fact that there are many out there that are against Christ, the fact that what Jesus said in Matthew chapter 7 about the wide way, that many are going in the wide way, many are against Christ, and the fact that we see it with our natural eye, we know that there are many out there that are against Christ, and we know that we're in the last time. If they were in the last time then, guess where we are? That's right. We're in the last time also. Then look what he says about the many, some of those many. They went out from us, but they were not of us, for if they had been of us, they would no doubt have continued with us, but they went out that they might be made manifest that they were not all of us. We see that being played out in John chapter 9, where the religious leaders begin to follow the tradition of the elders, which was a separation, a going out away from the standard of righteousness and holiness, away from the law of Moses, away from the law of God. When they say going out from us, that's what he's saying. They establish their own standard of righteousness and holiness. They went out from us. And he said the reason they did, because they were never part of us in the first place. They were never part of us in the first place. They were already deceived in their heart and in their mind. But then in verse 20, John turns. He quits talking about them that are not members of the body of Christ and begin to teach those who are members of the body of Christ the joy of knowing that you're born again. He starts out by saying in verse 20, but ye have an unction from the Holy One, and ye know all things. I have not written unto you because you know not the truth, but because you know it, and that no lie is of the truth. He's saying, listen, you're born again. You're born again. You're born again. And the fact that you are born again gives you a level of knowledge that those who are not born again cannot obtain unto. You know, today there are many unfortunate divisions among the people of God today. And those divisions

come because some are born again, some are not. Some are following the leading, guiding, and direction of the Holy Spirit, and some are not. But even amongst true Christians, all things are common amongst true Christians, regardless of church affiliation. These are all things. Let's talk about the things that are common amongst Christians, regardless of what title, so what denomination you belong to. Christians have all things in common. All true Christians have things in common. We believe that the Bible is the Word of God, and that Jesus is the Son of God. We confess that men are sinners, and that the only way they can be saved is through faith in the Lord Jesus Christ. We believe that Christ died as a man, as our substitute on the cross, and that he rose again from the dead. We believe that the Holy Spirit indwells true believers. And finally, we believe that one day in the future, in the fullness of time, Jesus will come again. Now, our problem is we differ on other matters. Church government, for example. Or modes of baptism. Nevertheless, we agree on basic doctrines of the faith. Now, I believe that in the body of Christ, there's only one government. That's the government of God. There's only one deity that governs the church. You know, I remember when some of our family members were moving to California, and we were driving. We were driving to California. We had packed up the whole house in U-Hauls and cars and it was four vehicles traveling from Detroit to California. And we had a time schedule that we were on. We wanted to get there at a certain date. And as we began to travel, we discovered that the main U-Haul, the big truck, had on it a mechanism called a governor. That was somehow attached to the carburetor of the motor, which would not allow the motor to run beyond a certain speed. So the vehicle will only travel at a certain speed, which we discovered in both cases was about 5 miles below the speed limit because of the hills that we had to climb and such. That governor determined how soon we would arrive in California because we had to travel at the speed that the governor dictated. The governor of the body of Christ is God the Father. And he governs the church through the mechanism of the sacrifices that Jesus made on Calvary and the

promise Jesus made that he would send us another comforter, which would be the Holy Spirit. He would be with us, and he would be in us. That is what governs the church. But there is another church government. And that church government causes us to have disagreements within the congregation, within the denomination. That governor calls us to disagree, for example, on modes of baptism, on speaking in tongues, interpretations of tongues, on other issues which in the government of God is not an issue at all. And when we allow issue church government, denominational government, to separate us one from another, we are not following the Holy Spirit. We are not following, we are not functioning under the authority of the government of God when we find ourselves separated. Now, if we investigate the history of the false cults and anti-Christian religious systems in today's world, you know what we're going to find? That in most cases, their founders started out in a local church. They were with us, but not of us, so they went out from us and started their own groups. But you know what else you'll find? Is that the very things that caused them to go out from us has blinded the minds of some who have stayed, and the reason they have stayed is to deceive, to distract, and to separate, and to cause Christians to miss the mark by establishing their own government. That's what the religious leaders did in Jesus' day. They established the tradition of the elders. But then we see in John chapter 9, verse 13, God, through his son Jesus Christ and the miracles that have performed in his teaching, began to call some of those Pharisees out of darkness into his marvelous light. And that's what we need today. We need for some of you who have been blinded by denominational government to come out of that darkness and into the marvelous light. Now, in John chapter 2, verse 20, it says, "But ye have an unction." Ye have an unction. Ye have an unction. Ye have an unction from the Holy One, and you know all things. I have not written to you because you don't know the truth, but because you do know it. I'm not writing to sinners. I'm not writing to
the loss. I'm writing to those of you who are born again. I'm writing to you, those of you who know the truth. Who know the truth. That's who I'm writing to. Now, that truth is always under attack. Always under attack. The false teacher, and that's why John is writing to them, because there were some false teachers that were placing them under attack. It wasn't those who went out, but those who stayed in and were separate. They went out from the government of God, but they stayed in the fellowship to deceive and to distract. The false teachers who threatened John's readers employed the terms for knowledge and anointing to describe their religious experiences. They employed some terms to describe those experiences. Now, repentance is a change of mind. It's a change of mind. It's to go from worldly wisdom, worldly thinking, and begin to employ the wisdom of God and the thinking of God. To leave worldliness and begin to think and to demonstrate the true wisdom of God. Now, when John, in verse 21, says, "You believers have the true knowledge of God." That's what he's saying to them. You got the true knowledge of God. He says, and I'm not writing to you because you don't know the true knowledge of God, the truth, because you do know it. He closes that verse with the statement that no lie is of the truth. Now, all false teachers see themselves as possessing this supernatural form of divine knowledge. And they see themselves as recipients of special, secret, transcendent anointing that leads them to believe that somehow they have a knowledge and a wisdom that those who have not, who God have not given this secret transcendent anointing to. God has given them, they claim arrogantly, that God has elevated them and given them something special that the other bishops, the other elders, the other preachers, the other pastors don't have. We see that commonly today. And we see it in one of the most well-known would be Benny Hinn. I got something that the others don't have. We see it in other preachers that claim that I went into a time of prayer and fasting and
solitude with God, separated myself from everybody. And God gave me this vision, and now I got this water. God showed me that this water is blessed, and if you drink it, this blessed water, that healing is going to be transformed, to take place in your body by you drinking this water or by you purchasing this prayer cloth. God has given me something special, and that special thing that God has given me, I'm able to put it into this physical thing, this water or this prayer cloth or some other mechanism, that if you give me money, then God is going to reward you by blessing your socks off. They claim to have some special anointing from God that led them to believe that they were cut above all the other preachers. Now, John's response, which was both a rebuttal of those antichrists, because that's who they are, and a reassurance to believers. John's response was to assert that, in reality, all true Christians have an anointing from the Holy One. There is no difference amongst true Christians. No big eyes and no little you. We all have the same anointing. Now, within that anointing, we might have different assignments, but the anointing is the same. And I'm out of time, and we want to pick back up on that on tomorrow. Come on back tomorrow, and we'll go a little bit further. You know, something cannot be simultaneously true and false. We'll pick on that tomorrow. Come on back tomorrow. In the name of Jesus. Amen.

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what you're going through. 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It ain't over. Feels like you cried your last tear. Not over. Not over. Not over. Not over. God has the final say. God has the final say. God has the final say. They said you wouldn't make it, but God has the final say.

the Bible says in Psalm 27 and 13, David said, I had fainted lest I had believed to see the goodness of God in the land of the living. And what we come to understand and know that even when it doesn't look good, it works for the good. To all those that are called according to his purpose, help me say,

Gospel 1440 AM is WMKM, Inkster, Detroit. Welcome back to the family.

takes. Sitting down in the wood in every church, they had a choir there, and they could sing real well. And there was an old deacon there, had been going to that church for a mighty long time. And every Sunday morning, he would always beg that choir director, said, "Listen, would you let me sing a song?" He said, "I got a song that I want to sing." But you know what that choir director told him? He said, "Oh, man, you too old to sing in this choir." He said, "You got a trembling in your voice." Yeah. 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

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They get worried now. 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
0: 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But every day will be something, y'all. I better let this alone. 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

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Y'all excuse me for a minute. 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

But somebody here ain't got no daddy. Those of you that don't have a daddy, let me ask you something. I don't want you to say it because I'm asking you, but if this fit the way you feel, let me ask you something. 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Won't God be a father?

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atmosphere. The Lord is my light and my salvation.

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1: When you cry and there seems no hope at all, just hold on. 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

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That was the first thing he said after the Lord's Prayer. And watch this. Jesus' words are so interesting.

0: If you greetings,
1: God bless you, people of God. Seed,
0: which is the word of God.
1: Welcome to ways. Life in the Word.
0: The first way is, you won't understand. There are many people, if you tell them, listen, sister, you have to forgive. Listen, pastor, you have to walk in forgiveness. They won't understand.
1: Let's just invite the presence of the Lord in this program today. We invite you in, Lord.
0: I'm doing this, and obviously God is pleased with me because I have an anointing on my life, and you know, that's very deceptive.
2: Jesus said, why call
1: Lord, teach us as we sit at your feet.

0: Jesus
1: will save. 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
0: I don't know you.
1: We glorify you right now.
0: But you might say, but Lord, I had a relationship with you. We prayed, I prayed, I fasted, and you showed me dreams and visions. And I'm here to share with you, if you go to the book of Ezekiel.
1: Just get ready to receive
0: this shows you why
1: from the
0: Jesus
1: word of
0: is
1: God.
0: Able to respond this way. If you had a relationship with Jesus Christ, according to the book of Ezekiel, if you choose to walk in disobedience, the Bible says even the righteous.
1: Oh Lord, we honor your presence.
0: The wicked person does. If a righteous person,
1: there it
0: turns
1: is.
0: To
1: we
0: witness,
1: feel the presence of God. We honor the presence of God. Even his Holy Spirit.
0: This is how come Jesus can say, depart from me, I don't know you. If you walk in disobedience to Jesus Christ, all that you've done for him will be forgotten. Now let's get back to the seed. Seed of unforgiveness. Jesus said, forgive. It's evil if
1: well,
0: you don't forgive when
1: God,
0: Jesus forgave
1: God
0: you.
1: Well, praise God. God bless you. We're excited
0: right?
1: to be
0: so
1: on WMKN.
0: The first preaching the word
1: the
0: of God.
1: The first response is a person who doesn't
0: so that
1: understand.
0: You can be blessed.
1: The second
0: we're
1: response
0: get directly
1: is
0: into
1: a person
0: who
1: God.
0: Is offended. They
1: the
0: say,
1: title
0: okay,
1: of today's sermon
0: the
1: is called Falling
0: I receive
1: away.
0: That seed of the gospel.
1: Falling away.
0: I
1: that's
0: will,
1: right.
0: I will begin
1: now,
0: to
1: I just
0: forgive.
1: Want to say
0: and then
1: something.
0: You go to try to forgive someone and then the devil brings
1: there
0: up the pain
1: false
0: what they did.
1: Doctrine that says
0: and
1: that you're offended
0: fall
1: in
0: away.
1: The word.
0: They call it eternal
1: Jesus
0: security
1: said
0: of
1: the saints.
0: There will be people offended
1: they
0: in the
1: call
0: word.
1: It saved by grace.
0: Well, you just can't get
1: and they
0: past
1: say that you can't be lost. Once
0: well, I'm
1: saved,
0: here to share with
1: saved.
0: You, choose
1: I'm
0: you
1: I'm here to share
0: day,
1: with you that
0: you
1: is a
0: false
1: serve.
0: Doctrine.
1: If you will not walk
0: and
1: in forgiveness
0: from
1: just prepared.
0: It's the same thing that Satan told
1: Eve
0: in the Garden of Eden. That lake of fire is for people who will not forgive. It doesn't matter.
1: God didn't say you're not going to
0: how religious you are. It doesn't matter how many people
1: he told
0: heal,
1: that to Eve. He said, Eve, you're not going to lose
0: how many
1: your
0: times
1: salvation
0: you
1: if you disobey
0: why
1: God?
0: Read the Bible if you can't
1: but
0: keep.
1: I'm here to tell you today, if
0: and
1: you
0: then
1: live
0: the third
1: in
0: person is someone who

0: understand and you don't repent, you can fall
1: away. But you're too busy.
0: You
1: have weeds in your life.
0: For Jesus said so.
1: So let's say the Lord is trying to tell you, hey, listen,
0: you need to forgive
2: Sister So-and-so for what she did to your marriage years ago.
0: Or you need to forgive
1: this person. And I'm
0: going to
1: paraphrase. This is what Jesus
0: was talking about.
1: He's talking about four types of
0: responses to anything that he says.
1: The cares
0: of this world. The sower that sows the word.
1: And before you can repent fully and completely, you're
0: misconception
1: now worried
0: about
1: Christmas,
0: the sower that sows
1: Easter,
0: the word,
1: program.
0: The parable.
1: Maybe you got to preach.
0: You should take the parable very seriously because Jesus said, if you understand the parable of the sower, you will understand
1: so doing
0: all
1: something.
0: Of the mysteries and all of the teachings
1: Lord,
0: of Jesus
1: not
0: Christ.
1: Doing what he
0: the parable
1: you.
0: Of the sower is
1: slow
0: a
1: down,
0: key.
1: Stop.
0: It is a key parable to understanding all that Jesus said.
1: Go to people and make it right.
0: In other words, Jesus is saying, when you
1: hear my words, come to the altar and offer
0: you will respond in one of four
1: go
0: ways.
1: Go first and
0: praise
1: make
0: the
1: it
0: Lord.
1: Right, and then come back.
0: I'm holding up all four of my fingers.
1: As we get in prayer,
0: Jesus said you're going to respond
1: talk
0: in one of the
1: and
0: four
1: pray
0: ways.
1: About this, that it would
0: Jesus
1: go into
0: described,
1: your
0: heart. And we're in
1: Hallelujah.
0: Matthew 13. You can read it on your own time. Jesus describes what happens when the word is sown.
1: You heard today that
0: now many
1: God
0: preachers and evangelists believe
1: has
0: that the sower,
1: his word as seed.
0: The parable
1: of
0: all the sower
1: of
0: is an evangelistic parable.
1: And every time
0: and it's
1: you
0: about
1: hear
0: winning
1: the word,
0: people
1: you
0: to Christ, and I'm
1: here to
0: tell you that
1: that's
0: it,
1: not true.
0: And keep it.
1: It may include
0: this is the parable.

I pray for the listener now. Those of you listening, I pray that your heart would be prepared to receive from Thus Saith the Lord right now. In Jesus' mighty name. We also thank the Lord and praise the Lord. We praise God for what He's already done, and we're thankful for what He's about to do. Amen. You know, the scripture says, enter His courts with praise and enter His gates with thanksgiving. That's what we're doing. If you're a child, you're not too young to praise God. You can lift up your voice and say, hallelujah. Praise the Lord. Oh, I got my hand uplifted and I'm thanking the Lord for another wonderful day. You should too.

Praise the Lord, praise the Lord. Welcome those of you who are just joining us. This is Life in the Word. We're so excited to be on WMKM sharing the message of Jesus Christ. Hallelujah. Okay, so our memory verse today, I'm coming to you from the first chapter of Mark,

0: 1 and 15. I'll wait so that you can find it. The Gospel according to Mark, the first chapter and the 15th verse. Hallelujah. And actually, this is the first words that Jesus actually speaks in the book of Mark. If you have it, say amen. Praise the Lord. Mark 1 and 15 says, "And saying, the time is fulfilled, and the kingdom of God is at hand. Repent ye, and believe the gospel." I'm going to read it again. "The time is fulfilled, and the kingdom of God is at hand. Repent ye, and believe the gospel." That word repent means turn from your sin. The time is fulfilled, and the kingdom of God is at hand. Repent ye and believe what? The gospel. What is the gospel? The kingdom of God, that Jesus wants you to repent and turn from your sins and believe on him, that he is God's representative on how to follow God. Jesus said, "I am the way, I am the truth, and I am the life." So when you study your Bible, you can look and see how did Jesus respond to certain situations, and you are to respond the same way. He is your example. The Lord would have me to tell the listening audience that you are to repent from, listen to me, you are to repent from un-Christ-like behavior, and you are to follow Christ's behavior. One of Christ's behavior was forgiving those. Jesus walked in forgiveness. He said, "Father, forgive them, for they know not what they do." This is when people were ready to stone him. This is when people were whipping on him. This is when people were insulting him. This is when people were laughing him to scorn. Hallelujah. Jesus suffered persecution. Many of you, as you live a Christian life, you may suffer persecution. People may talk about you. People may mistreat you. But God doesn't want you to get a bitter heart. He doesn't want you to become unforgiving, but instead look at Jesus' example and say, "Father, forgive them, for they know not what they do." Hallelujah. We're going to actually pray a prayer of forgiveness right now. You're going to forgive those who you may have grudges against. Maybe someone owes you some money and you are in an unforgiving mood. The devil can use your silent frustration against you. You are to forgive from your heart. Hallelujah. Here we go. We're going to pray right now. Lord, we repent for unforgiveness, and we will walk in forgiveness right now in the mighty name of Jesus. Hallelujah. Hallelujah. That is a wonderful thing. That's the first part of this message. Walk in forgiveness. Now, the Lord might lead you to someone who you have an ought against. You go to that person and say, "I forgive you," and go on. Hallelujah. And the Holy Spirit will give you wisdom on how to do that. Let's once again read this scripture. Mark the first chapter and the 15th verse. And it reads, "The time is fulfilled and the kingdom of God is at hand. Repent ye and believe the gospel." Hallelujah. Jesus wants us to repent and follow what? God's commandments. So, if you have a Bible, we're going to go all the way to God's commandments. They're in Deuteronomy. I'm turning. You hear the pages turning. They're in Deuteronomy, the 5th chapter. And we're going to start at 5, verses 7. This is the first commandment. And when Jesus said repent, he wants you to go back to keeping God's law. Read right here, Deuteronomy 5 and the 7th verse. It says, "Thou shalt have no other gods before me." Now listen how God is talking. This is God the Father. "You shall have no other god before me." Right? This is God the Father talking. Now watch Jesus the Son. Jesus the Son in the book of Mark says that, going back to Mark, the first chapter, It says, the time is fulfilled and the kingdom of God is at hand. Repent ye and believe the gospel. Repent to do what? To obey God's commandments, to follow Christ. And God says, you shall have no other God before you. You shall have no other God before me. Praise the Lord. So my question to you is, what's keeping you from seeking God and making him number one in your life? When God leads you to pray, or if God leads you to fast, are you watching a football game, or is something more important than God? You can actually turn football into a God. If you're a child, you can turn video games into a God. That's right. You can turn browsing the internet. Even if you're not looking at anything bad, you might just spend too much time on something and place more importance on that thing than God. But look at this. Look at what Jesus is saying. The time is fulfilled and the kingdom of God is at hand. Repent ye and believe the gospel. Repent for all ungodly actions in your life. Hallelujah. So again, that first commandment, which is, you shall have no other God before me or beside me. We're going to repent for that right now. Here we go. Children, you can pray.
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My number is 313-467-3680. 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Well, today is Tuesday, May the 19th, 2026. My. What a beautiful day it's going to be. Man, yesterday, that was some type of storm. When I got home, there were trees down and branches all over the place. I'm trying to say, I think we had a little small tornado on the west side of Detroit. I don't know. It got real for a minute. So I wasn't here in the area, but when I got back to the area, it was very apparent that a storm had come through. So I'm hoping that everybody is safe and didn't have too many problems from that. But yeah. It's been an interesting spring, to say the least. All right. Now, today's broadcast is being brought to you by Cakeology. Listen, if you are looking for a mouth-watering, delicious pound cake, and when I say mouth-watering, I'm talking about melt-in-your-mouth pound cake. You ever had a dry pound cake? You're like, man, that was kind of... No. These cakes from Cakeology are so moist and delicious. You want to call Nina today at 313

317-4461. That's 313-207-4461. I mean, if you're having a repast or an event, you want this pound cake on your table. If you like to entertain, honey, you want this pound cake in your kitchen so that when your guests come over, you can slice them a piece of this cake, honey, and just serve some coffee or whatever you want to have with it, okay? All right, so again, call Nina at 313-207-4461. And if you are looking for a barber, I want you to try Cuts by Chuck. Chuck is a dependable barber. He also does mobile visits for the seniors, all right? 313-978-6298. That's 313-978-6298. All right, let's get down to news that you can use. Let's talk about what's going on in our world, what's going on in our nation, what's going on in our own backyard. Well, let's talk about what's going on in our nation. Listen, there's so much going on with this immigration crackdown. It's being reported that more than 100,000 children, about 75% of whom are U.S. citizens, have been separated from their parents amid this administration's immigration crackdown. Experts say this is likely an undercount and could keep climbing since Congress approved the additional $45 billion to expand ICE's detention capacity. For comparison, roughly 5,500 children were taken from their parents under the 2018 policy. The Department of Homeland Security has not commented on the numbers, but says that parents can either leave the country with their U.S.-born children or place them with guardians. But advocates argue it's not a humane choice. In many cases, kids end up with family members or friends who are already facing financial hardship or uncertain immigration statuses of their own. Separations like these can have long-lasting psychological and physical health impacts, not only on the kids, but on their parents. How do we know this is true? Well, if you look like me, there is a great, great possibility that your ancestors were separated from their children, some of their children. This is really horrible to see in 2026 that something like this could be happening to people. It's very unfortunate because I'm sure that I can only imagine what losing access to a parent as a child, how traumatic that can be. So what I want you to do is to be mindful when you pray. I know this is the gospel station, so a lot of the saints are listening right now. Listen, when we pray, and especially, you know, I listen to people when they pray at church corporately. You're praying for things, but not corporately. It's still praying just for you. No, we need to be praying for our troops. Those young people that are in the boot camp right now, we need to be praying for these children who have been separated from their parents. Pray for things that are going on in our world, in our nation. Don't forget about when you see on the news tragic events. Those are the things that we are to be praying for. All right. So I just wanted to share that highlight with you all. Now let's talk about our own backyard. On yesterday, Mayor Sheffield kicked off a $9.5 million citywide sidewalk replacement initiative that will clear the entire backlog of 6,300 sidewalk repair requests across Detroit. More than 31,000 sidewalk flags are expected to be replaced this year, including 820 households in District 2. This effort is focused on improving safety, accessibility, walkability, and overall quality of life in neighborhoods across every city council district.

say. My home was a recipient of this sidewalk project on last year, and it looks great, and it looks really good. So I'm excited to see that more sidewalks will be done. The city will begin with occupied residential homes first, while residents scheduled for repairs will receive advance notifications before construction begins. Now, Detroit residents can still submit sidewalk repair requests for the 2027 construction season, all right? So you can always go on to the City of Detroit's app, mobile app, or you can go to DetroitMI.gov for more information. Also, listen, I'm excited about this. The iconic Joe Mural Seafood Restaurant will move forward as the anchor restaurant of the all-new JW Marriott Hotel along the Detroit Riverfront. It's set to open in January 2027. Let me tell you what I love about Joe Muir. The lobster to the bisque. Oh my goodness. I've yet to find a lobster bisque better than Joe Muir. So good things are still happening in the City of Detroit. Man, it's so many restaurants now. It's like 20 years ago, you could count on one hand how many restaurants we had, and now we have plenty. So I'm excited about that. Congratulations to Joe Muir and family and what they're doing. Last but not least, I want to tell you about the celebration of life service for Reverend Dr. Wilm Reveille. A lot of us met Pastor Reveille when he was called to Messiah Baptist Church back in the, what was that, the early 90s, I believe. After Messiah, he went on and started another church, but he was well known in the City of Detroit. He transitioned on May 5th. Now, his services will be held on Thursday, June 4th. He will be at Swanson Funeral Home from 3 to 7 p.m. on 6 Mile. And then on Friday, the services are going to be starting at 11 o'clock a.m. for the viewing, 12 o'clock p.m. for the service. And they're going to be at Pleasant Grove Missionary Baptist Church, 13651 DeQuinder. All right. So, we certainly want to pray for the Reveille family. Truly, he was a different kind of person. And I met him as a teenager. And when I married Pastor Caldwell, they were good friends. So I've known him for a long time. And rest on Reverend Dr. Wilm Reveille. All right, let's keep it moving. Let's get down to the money-making tips and the money-saving tips. And, of course, I've got community news that you can use. Now, what's the tip I give you every week? Yes, tithing. What is tithing? Giving 10% of your earnings back to the Lord. You cannot afford not to tithe. You can't be God-giving. So, if you haven't tried tithing, try tithing, all right? My first tip is coming from Diamond Designs Beauty School, right here in the City of Detroit. They are offering scholarships ranging from $1,500 to $3,000 for all programs in the June enrollment. All right. Now, I'm going to give you the number now. 313-516-5583. That's 313-516-5586. Now, you may be wondering, where is Diamond Designs Beauty School actually located? Of course, it's right here in the City of Detroit. And it is located at 3300 Jefferson Avenue. Their number is 313-974-6164, directly to school. 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

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Get down there. Last but not least, the curfew crackdown is on since the shooting. Please make sure your children are in the house when they're supposed to be. All right? Listen, I ran out of time. My time is up, but keep it locked into the station. 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

Sometimes I get desperate and I say like this. I say, Lord, fix it for me. Anybody know that only God can do it? Oh, fix it for me.

0: 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Keeping the Word Alive is a principle by which we keep the Word alive until it releases the anointing that is in the Word. 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
1: This is the confidence that we have in Him, and this is the reason why, regardless of what is going on, that we use our faith and put our trust in God. Put our trust in Jesus, regardless of what it seems like, sounds like, or feel like. Because He's so good, He will always turn it around. How many believe that? Amen. Do I have any witnesses of somebody that God has turned it around before? That you didn't see a way, but He made a way? It seemed difficult, didn't think you'd get through it, but you got through it. You made it to the other side when folks told you you would never make it. It's the God that we serve, and we give Him thanks, and we acknowledge Him for His goodness in our lives. Amen. But listen, let's get ready to go into some scriptures. Let's get some word in this message here. I want to talk to you. I want to say to each and every one of you, thank you so much for all the Father's Day gifts. The Father's Day gifts. The words in the cards, I'm telling you, you really connect up with me in my heart when I read those cards. And, you know, the cards themselves, some of the cards themselves, I can see that it's really speaking from your heart to my heart just by what's on the card. And I'm going to tell you, this is a little secret that I do have. I try to live a life in such a way so when you go to Hallmark or you go to get me a card, you don't have to go through 20 dozen cards. Y'all know what that's like. You're picking a card for somebody, you look at it and you say, no, that's not them. No, they don't do that. Amen. So I appreciate those cards that you have given to me, all the gifts and the tokens. I want to say that last week, Father's Day was one

the best Father's Day that I have had in years, And you all are the ones who made that a reality in my life. You see, as a pastor, I'm not moved by a lot of things. Been there, done that, had this, had that. None of that stuff moved me. But when I can see that your life has been impacted by what I do, now that moves me. When there's a platform that lets me know that I've done something in what I'm doing that impacts your life to make your life better, that is the greatest reward that I can get. And I just want to say that you all made that reward so distinctive in those cards and gifts. I want to say thank you from the bottom of my heart. Thank you. Amen. Well, we were before you, and we were talking to you concerning about how a person's belief can conflict their destiny, can conflict with their destiny. Okay, I'm good. Thank you. Amen. How it can conflict with your destiny. In the book of Acts, we were talking to you about Peter and how that Jesus had told Peter that he was going to be the one that would have the keys to the kingdom of heaven. Keys unlocks things. And when the day of Pentecost occurred, this is a small recap. When the day of Pentecost occurred, Peter was the one who got up and opened up the doors for the church. And thousands of people got saved, and that was considered the door opening up for the church to begin. But there was another time where Peter was still under the same thinking of the Old Testament. And he separated himself from Gentiles, but God gave him a vision to let him know that things have changed. He gave him a vision to let him know that what used to be is not that anymore. Once Jesus died on the cross and was raised on the third day, he changed the dynamics of our relationship with God. Instead of going through the law, which is works, to be approved by God, now because of what Jesus done, we go by Jesus for what he has done for us. Let me make it very clear. Under the law, people had to work to be approved by God. And that's why the Ten Commandments and everybody was striving to be, you know, what the Ten Commandments demanded of them, so that they can be approved by God. Anytime that we're living in a society that you are doing things to be accepted by God, besides going through Jesus, is basically a performance to be accepted. Jesus is everything. So if I'm a person that I don't know anything about God and church and all that, but I go with this philosophy that I would treat people right, I would do people right, I would be generous, etc., and this is going to warrant me to get into heaven, then I want to say that you're mistaken. Because the only way you'll get into heaven is not by what you do, is what you believe. Jesus did everything that was required for you to be approved by God. This is why we just believe in Jesus. We don't try to perform. Because if you really think about it, if you try to perform, we mess up all the time. Yeah, we sin. We have secret sins. We have lifestyles that are different from religious people or church people, but everybody don't know about it. But let me just let you know that Jesus knows about everything. He's not only a saving God, but he's a forgiving God. That I don't care what you have done, you could have done it before you came here. If you ask Jesus in faith to believe and forgive you, he will forgive you. That's the kind of God that we serve. So in the book of Acts, chapter number 10, we were talking about this person, Peter. He didn't believe that he should be able to associate with Gentiles. But God gave him a revelation that let him know, listen, that I've changed things. And now I need you to enter into another form of your destiny, which is to open up the church for Gentiles. And that's exactly what he did. He went over into Cornelius' house.

He didn't know why, you know, it's a lot that's in there. He didn't know why he was going there. And here's the point. You have destiny in your future, but you don't know it's there. You have no idea that it's there, but it is there. I'm here to let you know that there's another turning point in your life that's going to change your life, that you will never experience the life that you have now because of that destiny that God has for you. You remember that day when you got saved? For real? It changed your life. And you never went back to that old stuff, not all of it. In some of your cases, when God blessed you with a certain occupation and you know God gave it to you, it changed your life. In some of your cases, when you got married to the right person, it changed your life. There are destiny points in your life that you don't know anything about. And I remember when God had something in store for me and I didn't know anything about it. And she's sitting right there. Destiny. Y'all know the story. Y'all know how it happened. So I'm not going to waste my time and get into all that. But you heard it before. I'm just acknowledging destiny will change your life. And it would never be the same. Some of you are in positions right now in life that you don't want to be in, and you're not in there because of something you did or did not do. Life happened to you. And you're dealing with what is happening to you to the best of your ability. But you don't want to be where you are. You know that there's someplace better than where you are, something that you could be doing that is more rewarding, more fulfilling than what you're doing currently right now. The only problem is you just don't know how to get there. Because if you knew how to get out of wherever you were, then you would get out of it. But the simple fact that you just don't know how, this is where we put our trust and faith in God. How many know that God is a deliverer? He knows how to rescue you. He knows how to turn people around that was against you and make them be for you. The goal here is to position you so that you can obtain your destiny. That's what God did with Peter. If Peter had been of the same mindset that I do not deal with Gentiles, I don't eat with Gentiles, I don't have nothing to do with Gentiles, then he would have missed his destiny. So before God could actually have him fulfill his destiny, he had to change his belief system. And many of us have been believing certain things. And because we're believing certain things, there is destiny that we will never reach. If you believe that you can be a Christian and do any and everything like you are not a Christian, that's your belief system. And that will prevent you from getting into your destiny. Let me say it another way. You can't have one foot in the church and the other foot in the world. It don't work like that. Jesus said, many people are going to come to me in the day, the last day in heaven, and say, call me Lord, and expect to get into heaven. And he's going to say, I don't know you. It's because in your belief system, you think that you can live like the world and play like a Christian and still make it into heaven. That's your belief system. And in doing so, believing like that, I don't know where you got it from, but however you're living it based on your core beliefs, you're going to miss out in heaven. I'm letting you know right now, straight up. The goal is to position you so that you can have your destiny fulfilled in your life by altering your belief system about some things that we have been doing. Being religious when it's time to be religious. You got some people, they'll talk with you, they'll curse with you, they'll party with you, they'll do all this stuff. And then the moment you say that you go to church, then they'll flip. And they start talking church lingo. Y'all hear what I'm saying? I'm not talking about something that's happening, you know, 20 years down the road.
This is our reality. And the point of it is that you're going to have to make up your mind, what are you really going to believe? Let me point you in the right direction. Not what people told you, not what you see other people doing in the church community, not even what your mom and your dad did. This is the way to get there. And if you deviate from this right here, you won't make it. This is going to be your reality, but it will be a reality too late, because right now you have the capability of making decisions. You can make a choice. You can make up your mind. The good thing about it is that God has left the Holy Spirit here to help you make up your mind. We call it conviction. That you'll do something and you'll know in the conscience of your mind, I know I shouldn't have done that. I know I shouldn't be doing this. The Holy Spirit is saying, I know you shouldn't either, but I'm here to help you so you don't do it again. I want to let you know that the Holy Spirit will help you whether you go to church all the time or not, whether you belong to a church or not. By the mere fact that you are a human and you are alive, the Holy Spirit wants to help you with your life. Nobody started out living holy all their life. We all were sinners. We all messed up. We all did things we are ashamed of. That's the plain ground, but God took us from where we were to bring us to where we are. And however you have achieved, whatever you have achieved, however you have made it, it wasn't you, it was the grace of God upon your life. When Jesus literally, now I want you to take this, in the Old Testament, nobody had seen God. They didn't see him. No one had seen him. So he was, if I can say this, he was in the invisible realm. When his son came and it was prepared, his son said, prepare me a body and I will go. He came down, and after 42 generations, he came through the Virgin Mary, and now God became visible through the person of Jesus Christ. Jesus lived his life in such a way that when you seen Jesus, you also seen the Father, because Jesus was giving the reflection of the Father. Everything I said, everything I did it because that's what my Father showed me to do. So he was providing us a reflection of the invisible. So here we have Jesus in the physical. I call it the temporal realm, the world of matter. In the world of matter, all of our five senses help us to navigate in this world, because this is tangible stuff. But there are components that God has made inside of us that is not matter or tangible, like a thought. You can't see a thought. You've never seen a thought. But a thought does exist. And let me just say this, that God, being God, he knows your thoughts before you even get them. So let us think about this. When Jesus died, he left this world, the temporal, and he went back to the invisible. But what he did say is that I'm not going to leave you alone in this world. With all the hell that you're going to go through. With the devil after you. With your vices, your sins, your struggles. He said, I'm not going to leave you alone. I'm going to send another comforter. And his name is going to be the Holy Ghost. So right now, God is here by way of the Holy Ghost. And he is invisible. Just like the original nature of God. So get this, I'm putting it together. You had the invisible Father, then you had the tangible Son, and then now you have the invisible Holy Spirit. He is here, and if Jesus was around, we would be following him. If he was around, we would follow him just like they followed him in that day that he was living in. It wouldn't be no different. We would follow him. But now that he's gone and now the Holy Spirit is here, what do we do with the Holy Spirit? That's the question. Our goal is to position you so that you can
follow the Holy Spirit

0: or follow God even though he's invisible. Apparently, in the dispensation of time, God seen fit that it wasn't necessary for Jesus to remain here and live forever. Right. He saw fit that he would leave here, and this is what happened. The Spirit of God that was in Jesus could only be in Jesus when Jesus was here in the matter or in the world of matter. So wherever Jesus went, the Holy Spirit was with him. And he made miracles happen by the power of the Spirit. Yeah. But when Jesus died, then his Spirit got released so that we could all get the power of the Holy Spirit. And if you need healing, you don't have to go to church to be healed. You can believe the Holy Spirit, God, and he will heal you. You need deliverance, you can talk to the Holy Spirit. And he will give you the scripture or the revelation or the prayer that you need to pray to bring deliverance. Here is the thing about it that I love. I love when we speak in tongues. Because anytime that God speaks to God, God always listens to God. I know. Because based on your belief, you don't believe that speaking in tongues is for everyone. And let me tell you this. There's a reason why I'm talking about this. Because your belief system can prevent you from having a destination experience of your destiny. And the things that happened in the church community that we were brought up with, this is why it's important to get into the Word of God for yourself. I may be talking, I may be preaching, but you need to validate what I'm saying by this. If there's a contradiction between what I'm saying and this, then I'm wrong. This is always right. Y'all hear what I'm saying? The Holy Spirit has a precision that comes along with him that whatever he does in his assignment is always precise. We have all experienced this, that you ended up somewhere at the right time. 3 minutes early, 3 minutes late, it never would have taken place. Whether you realize it or not, it was the Holy Spirit that was leading you, even though you did not feel him. The evidence that it was a God thing was the accuracy of the preciseness of the occurrence. Y'all hear what I'm saying? There's sometimes, in a negative sense, that you may be going somewhere in your automobile and for whatever reason, you're 3 minutes late. But in doing so, you miss a certain accident. You miss certain things taking place. If you were there, it would have occurred. What I'm saying is that the Holy Spirit and his preciseness is the evidence that God is leading you or he's doing something specific in your life. He never leaves himself without a witness. And he gives us enough signs so that we'll know that that was a God thing that just occurred in my life. Now, when we see this, the Holy Spirit, it is, I put it like this, when it comes down to finding destiny, it is not our responsibility to find destiny. It is the responsibility of the Holy Spirit to bring us into destiny. And let me say it one more time, that anytime you incur a destiny moment, it changes your life. And many times we try to socialize a change in our lives. We try to make connections as a change in our life. We try to use resources. We try to use education. We try to use connections to bring a change in our life. There are certain changes that cannot occur in your life unless God make the change. You can put forth all your effort. But until God shows up and make that happen, because he always specializes in making things happen that we cannot, so that he can have a distinction between what he's able to do and what we're able to do. Amen? So when I think about this, we talked about the will of God, and the will of God can be discovered. It can be assigned to an individual. Either way, in order to get into the will of God, it required a change of mind. Based on the scripture of Romans. that they were not supposed to be conformed to this world, but changed by the renewing of our mind to prove what is that good and acceptable will of God. Either way it go, notice this, either way it go, you may have plans for your life, but God has plans for your life too. And in most cases, because we're in the natural with the five senses, we're gathering all our information to make our plans occur in our life. And every now and then, our plans is in contradiction to God's plan. Y'all ever been there before? So here we have a plan that comes from innate. Our ability, our skill, our intellect, our education, our money. We got these things happening. But then we have an invisible God who has an invisible plan that's associated with our lives. There's two things working in our lives, our plan and God's plan. We want God's plan. Your plan may seem like it will be, you know, satisfying to you, but God's plan always is going to supersede your plan. I remember that when I was in high school, that I had plans, and I was going to be doing this, doing that, and doing the other. And then God came into my life, and he let me know what his plan was for my life. And when he made it known to me, you know what I said? I said, yes, Lord. The key to getting God's plan active in your life is that when he confronts you about his plan, to say,
1: yes, Lord.
0: Come on, say it again. To say what? You see, because every plan that God has is contrary to our plans. Every now and then they may mix together, but if they mix together, it's because God had involvement some kind of way, because he's the one who gave you the ability, the gifts, the talents, the know-how. It's only to work his plan. What I have here is a light bulb. And I made sure it was a clear light bulb. This has been designed for a purpose. All right. Your life has been designed for a purpose. All right. You will wake up every morning because there's a purpose attached to your life. Right. Our challenge is that we don't know what that purpose is. So we get up in the morning, we do our stuff, we do our thing, and then we function, and then we go to sleep, and then we wake up the next day. Every now and then you will sense a hunger and a thirst and a question mark within you. What am I here for? Why am I here? Or why am I going through all this stuff that some people don't know nothing about, but I'm going through it? There is those nights where you crawl into the bed, not lay down, you crawl into the bed because your day had been so terrible. This light bulb has a purpose. And it, notice this, that as long as it's in my hand, the purpose is not realized. As long as you're just living, the purpose is not realized. But the moment I connect this up with power or electricity, then I realize what is it here for? It is to illuminate. Not to be held, not to be looked at, not to say look at the shape, not to look at the clarity of it. No, it is designed for a purpose.

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Good afternoon, and thank you for listening. Thank you for listening. If I was the news anchor today, I would open up today saying breaking news. What I'm going to say right now wasn't in the message for today, but the news is the church is in a deep sleep. And what's going on around us, we don't know that it is the Lord's doing. The Lord is allowing all the wicked things to go on for the church to see it and the church get it right. And the church cry out against all the wickedness after they are repented and turned from their wicked ways. We are supposed to see bad things happening and remain silent. We are not supposed to see it happen and remain silent. The church has lost its spirit of discernment because the church has lost its spirit. How I know is because we keep telling the people that their blessing is on the way, because the Lord is going to do something about our problem and we don't have to repent and pray to do anything. The church is so full of the world, and we are telling the church that the blessings are blessing are on the way. You know that the Lord would plague Israel every time Israel would not repent for their transgression? Right here in Michigan, since the late 70s, we have been plagued with the shop closing, sickness and disease. People died, and our population has been cut in half and still falling. And it appears that we are headed down the road of no return. We have been gone for so long. We have been gone from the Lord so long that if the Lord sat in our lap, we would know it. We don't discern anything, and when it happened, we are all surprised. Where are the watchmen on the wall? We are the one that watch for our soul. Where are they? You see, God had to get rid of those over 20 in the wilderness before he could bless Israel. It appears that the church is satisfied with the state that the church is in. And hear me when I tell you that maybe the Lord has to get rid of a generation before he blesses us. In fact, God sent Israel into captivity more than once for their transgression, and drought and famine along with impoverishment. The population in Flint dwindled so fast, and no bigger than Flint is now, it wouldn't take long for God to get rid of all those stiff-necked and unbelievers that are here today. We fell from almost 200,000 to under 90,000 people, and it happened so fast until we didn't know that it had happened until we took count. The world know that we are not saved, but we don't know that we are not saved, and that's a bad state to be

And that's what's drifting is going without knowing. How many homosexuals have changed since we've been on that homosexuality is wrong? How many women have quit preaching and teaching the men since we've been on let the women keep silent in the church? How many people has been married multiple times, living in adultery, and let that last mate go? How many people that are fornicating and shacking have stopped? How many families out there have decided that they won't use birth control pill? They will have as many children as the Lord allow. We're supposed to be able to run to the church at any time because the church is supposed to be the most powerful force in the community. And it's hard to find a church open in the middle of the day, all day, and every day. If you want to get saved on a Saturday, you have to wait on Sunday. And if you come at three or four, you will have to come back the next Sunday. We are not even open long enough on the so-called Lord's Day, Sunday. Most churches have a four-hour window. And if you miss that window, you have to wait till next Sunday. And we say that the King's business requires haste. We want God to take time for us, but we won't take time for God. The Lord will add to his church daily such as should be saved if we make ourselves available. But right now, we just have a form of godliness and denying the power thereof. The Lord keep telling me that you won't find a handful of people in your city or community that if the Lord come today, that they would go back today. And Sodom and Gomorrah in the days of Noah are two good examples. 1 Peter 4:18 said, if the righteous are scarce to be saved, where shall the ungodly and the sinner appear? The church is more than you just going there every Sunday, sitting in the pews every Sunday morning. There's work to do and a life to live and a God to glorify. We're living in the last days. We're living like in the days of Noah and in the days of Sodom and Gomorrah. That's the way we're living today, even worse. In those times, nothing was wrong. Genesis 6:5 said, God saw the wickedness of man was great in the earth, and that every imagination of the thought of his heart was only evil continually. Genesis chapter 18 said that less than five people were saved in Sodom and Gomorrah. And there's no difference between Sodom and Gomorrah and the world today. God would do it to us more because we have the Holy Ghost. We said in the Bible, and we have seen what God has done to those before us. And to we, in other words, we have been compassed with such great cloud of witness. And to those that are homosexual, my question to you is, God made man and woman to bear children, to be fruitful and multiply. And for this cause shall a man leave his mother and father and cleave to his wife. You married to bear children, or we married to bear children, and not just to have sex only. Sex come in the process. What are you going to tell God when he asks you, what did you do with what he gave you? 20 years ago to today, there would be no babies. 20 years from today, there would be no babies for you to adopt. I'm talking to the homosexual, because if everyone would be like the people in Sodom and Gomorrah, men with men and women with women, so where will the babies come from? I'm telling you that if only eight people were saved in the day of Noah and less than five people saved in Sodom and Gomorrah, and we're like Sodom and Gomorrah, how many people do you think are saved in your city or state? And Jesus said in Matthew 7, that straight is the gate, and narrow is the way which leadeth into life, and few there be that find the straight and narrow way. My question to you is, how many people do you think today is traveling the straight and narrow way? And you see the condition that the church is in. When the church is out of order, then the whole world is out of order. And the bad thing about it, what is going to take to get the church to turn? How many churches will have to burn? How many people have to get shut down in the churches? How many diseases have to kill like COVID? How high the price have to go on food and gas and everything else? How much do
the president had to do before we realize, excuse me, how much do we have to do for the president to realize, well, the state that we are in. When things are going on in the church, in your home, in the world, we're supposed to seek the church. Nothing is supposed to happen on this earth. I say it again. Nothing is supposed to happen on this earth, in this world. We're supposed to seek the church. Nothing is supposed to happen on this earth without the church knowing about it and the church doing something about it. In the Old Testament, God would warn the people, and the church would pray most of the time. The king would seek answers from the church, and no one seeks the church for answers anymore. Today, all we do is talk about the problem, and we blame sources that we think that may have caused the problem, and we have no answers. Now, if the problem hit the church, then the church is the problem. And if the problem hit everything but the church, then the problem is called, we said, by the world. We blame the world for all of the things that go on in the world today. And when we preach, we say that the world is doing this and that. Yet everything that the world is doing, we are covering that way of living. We tell our members that the church is all right. It is the world that is in bad shape. Now, there are scandals in the church from the top from the top. Mega churches having to close because something wrong happened. Shooting in the churches. People being gunned down in the churches. Church fires and church closing. Instead of the church praying, we are beefing up our security system. The church doesn't know what is going on in the world today. It's because the church has left God. We brought the world in the church. And now you can't tell a saint from an ain't. You see, when Israel came to the place that they were not going to obey God, where Jeremiah had to prophesy Israel, then God let the enemy burn down the temple, the finest place in the world. Solomon built that temple for God, but God is not often to find temples. God is concerned about a clean heart. The house was built and dedicated to the Lord, but God allowed the enemy to burn it down. When things happen in and around the church, our eyes should be open. The church is a refuge. We should be able to run to the church and feel safe and be saved. My people which are called by my name shall humble themselves and pray and seek my face and turn from their wicked ways. Then will I hear from heaven and will forgive their sin and heal the land. 2 Chronicles 7:14, Isaiah 1:19. If you be willing and obedient, you shall eat the good of the land. This is the word of God. If you read the book of Judges, you will find Israel disobeying God every so many years. And God will send a prophet to tell them that what thus said the Lord. The bad thing about Israel, they disobeyed often. But the good thing about Israel, they knew how to repent. And that's where we have problems. Remember the Midianites, the Moabites, the Philistines, the Amalekites, the Amorites, the Ammonites, the Zidonians. They all oppressed Israel. But when Israel repented and called upon the name of the Lord was to lift them out of the hand of the enemy. And we don't think we got in the problem. We blame everybody and everything, but we don't even think that we had done any wrong. When affliction come upon you and me, the church is to get us to repent, meaning we've done wrong, is get us to repent and pray. When affliction come upon an individual nation of people, it is to get us to pray. James 5:16, if any afflicted, let him pray. Affliction come to get us to pray. When an individual nation of people are oppressed, it is to get us to pray. When a nation of people are afflicted, God wants us all to pray. You see, we want one or two to pray when we are afflicted, but when two or three pray and God answers, those that did not pray will still continue doing the same old thing. That's why

remember that they have the Holy Ghost, and that is the other churches do not have. And the world that has us oppressed by the president. You go to church on Sunday, and you will hear the pastor tell the members that they have the Holy Ghost, and most of them haven't stopped doing anything that the Lord has asked us to stop. And every church thinks that that church got it, but if the other churches, they don't have it. So that church feels that it doesn't have to pray like the other churches pray. Excuse me. You know COVID hit all the churches? COVID was sent to get us to pray, to get us to turn from our wicked ways. When a plague like it hit the world, it is supposed to skip over the church. Egypt was considered the world when Israel was there, but when God sent a plague to plague Egypt, the plague would go around Goshen every time. Egypt didn't learn, and Israel didn't learn, that it was the hand of God moving each time a plague occurred. God has moved on our nation, our churches, on our states and cities, all because of our transgression. If a plague hits you, that is telling you something. Do you know that most of us still don't know that COVID was because of our transgression? Flint doesn't know yet that GM closed down and tore down most of the shops in the Flint area, and the Lord put me on the radio over 19 years ago telling them why the Lord said that this thing had to happen to us. And we are still blaming GM for leaving, and we don't know because the church as a whole...

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There was a family on their way down south. And they had gone as far as they could go, and they made their way, and they were driving on a dirt road. Storm came. The lightning started flashing. The young man that was driving the car lost control of the automobile. Ran off the road, and everybody was all right except him. They got out of the car, and just across the dirt road was a white house. They took him across there to that white house and knocked on the door, and a white lady came to the door and said, "Can I help you?" They said, "Ma'am, if you just let us, our brother just got in an accident. We want to just come in and make a telephone call. We want to call the doctor." They walked in, and daughter got on the phone, and the phone kept ringing, and there was no answer. Finally, somebody picked up the phone and said, "I'm sorry, but the doctor's not here. He's out on his rounds." Somebody say yes here. Well, the daughter put that phone down and went back into the living room. And the little children, they were sitting there crying. They were all sitting there crying. And by that time, grandmama had got out of the car. She made her way across that dirt road, and she walked up to it and just opened up the screen door. And she peeped in and she said, "How's my son doing?" And they told her, said, "Mama, we tried to call the doctor, but he was out on his rounds." She said, "Child, let me come in." She walked in and she looked at that white lady. She said, "Ma'am, do you have a closet?" She said, "Ma'am, do you have a closet?" The white lady looked at her and said, "If you want to use the phone, you can use the phone." She said, "No, ma'am, I don't want to use the phone, but I want to call my doctor, and I need to go to your closet." Wait a minute. She made her way to that closet, and there was just enough room for her to get in there. She walked in that closet. The children were walking behind her. She walked in that closet, and she closed the door, and before she talked to the Lord, she said this.

Aqui.

road.

0: I want to see, listen, I want to see the hands of you that know him to be a doctor in the sick room. If you know he's a doctor, let me hear you say yes. Well, grandmama came out that closet and she made her way back to the living room. And everybody was just singing and praising the Lord. The children had gotten happy. The white lady had gotten happy. And while they were praising the Lord, there come a knock on the door. There was a knock on the door. They were just praising the Lord. Daughter ran to the door and said, "Who is it?" The man that was standing at the door said, "Listen, little girl, I'm the doctor. If you don't mind, I was just in these bars and I needed a place to turn into. Would you mind if I come in?" He walked in that room. She just raised her voice and said this.
1: There is God.

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Let me hear you say yes. If you're going to be a doctor, say yes. If you don't mind, help us sing one chorus. Hey, it's joy. Come on, say it. In my room. Come on, everybody.

Lord wanted America to know that there was an old lady in Statesboro, Georgia, that knew what it was to have Jesus to come in a room

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Allow him to hear the fruit of your lips right now, the fruit of your lips. Open up your mouths right now. You're on holy ground. Come on, come on, come on. Press on in, press on in. I wish I had somebody that would help me press, press. Come on, let's go into the holies of holies. Come on, let's minister to him right now. God, we worship your name today. God, we give you glory and honor. Hallelujah, God. There is none like you. There's none like you. I wish I just had a few folk that would open up their mouths and just begin to bless you. Come on, give them the fruit of your lips.

Yeah.

Hallelujah. Praise God. We're back again here with you with Leading People to Prosperity. And I just want to thank you for tuning in this evening. For those of you that are out there listening, I thank God for you tuning into this program. And I pray that it will be a blessing for you, for those that are listening. Well, you already know that the first thing we're going to do is get into some prayer. We're going to just go to God right now, who is the head of our life, my life, and hopefully yours as well. And to just give him some thanks and praise and just talk to him for a second. Our Heavenly Fathers, once again, we come thanking you for this day. We just thank you so much, God, for watching over us and keeping us and blessing us and helping us to understand your will and helping us to understand your way and helping us to get about our business, to do those things that you have called us to do. Lord, we pray that you will give us whatever it is that we need in order to learn about you. Whatever it is that we need in order to get to know you, whatever it is, dear Heavenly Father, we pray that you will intervene, dear Heavenly Father, so we will be able to not be, we know we're foreigners in this land, but to be able to know you and to walk in the light as you are in the light. And those out there, dear Heavenly Father, that are going through ups and downs, trials and tribulations, open up a door, make a way.

even if it's just meeting somebody out on the street or somebody, dear Heavenly Father, to help direct them back to you, to the path of righteousness, so that they can learn about you and grow and become more godly and more loving and more kind. Continue to be with us, God, and bless us with patience. But we know that if we get to know you, you're going to bless us with the things that we need anyway. So continue to watch over us and keep us. In Jesus' name, we do pray and ask it all. Amen. Tonight's lesson is going to be taken from Joshua chapter 3, verse 8. And before I read the verse, the title of the lesson is that God does not require us to understand his will, just obey it, even if it seems unreasonable. And so to say that, a lot of times when we're talking about the will of God, people want to understand, what is God's will? What do we have to do? Why do I have to? Why, what? No, learn of God. It's one day at a time. You don't get it all in one day or all in one night. One day at a time. And God wants us to learn of him. And the key is obedience. So we have to learn how to do that. Okay. In Joshua 3 and 8, it reads, "You shall command the priest who bear the Ark of the Covenant, saying, when you have come to the edge of the water of Jordan, you shall stand in the Jordan. So Joshua said to the children of Israel, come here and hear the words of the Lord your God. And Joshua said, by this you shall know that the living God is among you, and that he will without fail drive out from before you the Canaanites and the Hittites and the Hivites and the Perizzites and the Girgashites and the Amorites and the Jebusites." I have just read to you Joshua 3, chapter 3, verses 8 through 10. Now, about this lesson. Again, you don't have to understand his will, just obey it. Sometimes we're given to do things by people, or sometimes our parents, or someone, even a boss. And you don't understand what they're telling you sometimes, but it's just they ask you to do it, so get it done. Do you often find yourself wondering why God doesn't answer your prayers, or why, despite all of your best efforts, the circumstances of your life still don't work out? The answer could lie in your level of obedience to God. Or waiting may be the result of God wanting you to be still. Trust him and watch for his cue to move forward. Sometimes God don't answer right away because he wants you to learn patience, according to James 1 and 2. Because only patience can help you to get through it. Any area of disobedience needs to be addressed. Sin prevents us from experiencing his best. Perhaps God has asked something of you, and in response you have either ignored his word or done only part of what he asked. True obedience to God means doing what he says, when he says it, how he says it should be done, and as long as he says to do it, regardless of whether or not you understand the reasons for it, until what he says is accomplished. Before you try to make a list of everything God has ever asked you to do or not do, consider this. Is there one particular area of your life in which you struggle to obey the Lord? As you read scripture, does he continually bring a specific sin to mind? When you go to him in prayer, does the same issue surface repeatedly? If the Lord is bringing something to your mind right now, consider this. It could be that you have been living in the same uncomfortable situation for years because at some point you chose to do things your way instead of God's way. Following his will instead of your own can make

tremendous difference in your life, which is why you must make obedience to him your top priority. Obedience is important, people, because when we go back to Genesis chapter 3, that's when it all started. Adam disobeyed God. That's the principle. It was not the fruit. It was the principle. He disobeyed. God told him not to eat from the fruit, and he did. So remember that. Obedience is top priority to God. But to do so, you need to understand why submission plays such an important role in your relationship with God. An excellent biblical example to illustrate the point is Noah, a man who obeyed God, even when what the Lord asked him to do didn't make no sense at all. God called this man to build an enormous ark, something that seemed both impossible and illogical. And Noah complied without asking questions. Will it always be popular to obey God? No. Will people criticize you? Probably. Will they think you do some ridiculous things? No doubt. Will they laugh at you? Yes, they will. I'm a living witness. When you do things that Holy Spirit have given you to do, sometimes to people it seems foolish, and sometimes to yourself it might not make sense. But if you continue to walk in obedience, your blessing is on the way. There's a purpose for it. So remember, obedience is the key. Again, will they laugh at you? Yes, they will. But think about this. Noah chose to walk with God in the midst of a corrupt society. The same thing that we do now as Christians. In fact, it had grown so wicked that God determined to destroy every living human being on the face of this earth. With the exception of one family, Noah's. We can only imagine what those evil people must have said to Noah as they watched him day after day. But soon after the raindrops started falling, all the mocking stopped.

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We pray that something was said or done to touch your heart. And remember, obedience is top priority with God. Until next time, have a blessed evening.

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3: Hallelujah. Praise be the Lord. Praise the Lord. Oh, magnify the Lord with me. Let us exalt his name together. The name of the Lord is a strong tower. Righteous run to it, and they are saved. I will say of the Lord, he is my refuge. He's my shield. He's my buckler. In him I put my trust. He that dwelleth in the secret place of the Most High shall abide under the shadows of the Almighty. Praise the Lord, Radio Land. Praise the Lord. Welcome to our program today, The Way of a Holy Life, where we come to you from the Apostolic Faith Church of Love, where we preach the way of a holy life. That way is the apostolic way. Welcome, welcome, welcome. Just another day that the Lord has made. We will rejoice and be glad in it. Oh, when I think of the goodness of Jesus and all he is to me, my soul cries out, hallelujah. Oh, I thank God for saving me. We welcome you again to our broadcast, and we appreciate you listening to us. This is none other than Pastor Mary Fry Ward, pastor of the Apostolic Faith Church of Love, where we are located. Right here in Detroit, between Southfield and Greenfield on Curtis, 16901 Curtis Street, right at Ferguson, about 6 blocks south of 7 Mile Road. So you're welcome to any of our services. We are having service on Sunday morning, our Sunday school at 11 a.m., and our midday service at 1 p.m. Be sure to come and join us. We have a wonderful Sunday school and a wonderful midday service. And each Wednesday, which is tomorrow, we have our prayer and Bible class from 1 to 3. So feel free to come and be with us. We welcome you. It is nothing better than coming and joining us into the church, into the Bible class, so that we can learn more. Everybody needs Bible study. Everybody need together, because the Bible says, fail not to assemble ourselves together. Amen. You may stay at home and listen to the broadcast and listen to the radio and watch TV, but it ain't nothing like rubbing, I guess, and handshaking with one another. Praise God. Together we stand, and divided we fall. Amen. So I want you to know that I come for none other purpose than to bring to you the Word of God and to remind you that there's a heaven and there's a hell. And we can't miss both of them. And all of us going to leave here one day, and we're going to transition into eternity. So we have to make our calling and election sure. We have to make our reservation. Just like if you're going on a trip, you got to make your reservation. And you got to be there on time. If you're going to catch the bus or you're going to go by plane, it leaves at a certain time, so you can't go there

late, so you make your reservation so that you can make sure your seat is reserved and you be there to get in your seat. Because if you're there too late, then you're not going to make it. I'm just trying to say you got to make reservation to go to heaven. You don't have to do nothing to go to hell. You'll go there just because you don't make reservation to go to heaven. Praise God. How do you make reservation? It's by repenting of your sin, being baptized in water in Jesus' name, and receive the gift of the Holy Ghost. Jesus told Nicodemus, you must be born again. You got to be born of the water and of the Spirit. All of us was born by flesh, but then we got to be born of the Spirit. Hallelujah, praise God. So Jesus made preparation for us so that we didn't have to go to hell, but we have to choose the way that he has planned for us to go to heaven. So you got to repent. You got to be baptized in water in Jesus' name and receive the gift of the Holy Ghost. That's your ticket out of here, praise God. You can't just say, Lord Jesus, come into my heart. And I believe you died and rose again and forgive me of my sin. But you got to turn away from your sin. You got to turn from living the way we have always lived to please our own flesh and to do what we want to do. We got to turn away from that way and say we're going to do what God wants us to do. We're going to serve the Lord and call that sanctified. We got to sanctify ourselves, set ourselves aside, that we're going to live for God the rest of our life, because God so loved the world that he gave his only son, whosoever believes in him should not perish, but have everlasting life. So you got to do something. We all was born in sin, so we all have to be born again, because in Adam, we all die. Hallelujah, praise God. The Bible said the wages of sin is death. So we all die. Amen? So we can't get away from it. But Jesus died so that we could all have life and have it eternally. But you have to choose life and live. Either just don't choose life and you'll go to hell where it's going to be burning in a lake of fire that's going to burn our eternity. Amen. And you won't be able to get out. Rich man already went there and said he was in torment. Glory to God. And Lazarus went in paradise where he had peace. And he and the rich man wanted Lazarus to bring him a drop of water to put on his scorching tongue. So I want to encourage you today that make your calling and election sure. Repent of your sin and be born again so that you won't go to hell, so that you make reservation so you can go to heaven. Amen. Hallelujah. Praise God. So my phone number today is 248-569-3368. You can call me and we can pray together. Glory to God. And we can discuss the word of God. And my cell number is 947-895-7383. You can even text me on that. And you can call me as well. And I'll be so glad to discuss the word of God with you. Amen. Praise God. I was listening at the radio earlier today. Hallelujah. Praise God. And the preacher was preaching and he was teaching. And he was talking about how the church is going down. But I want you to know that the church is not going down. The church is going up. Hallelujah. Jesus told Peter, upon this rock I build my church, and the gates of hell shall not prevail against it. So you can be in the church, but you have to be born in the church. And I just told you how to be born in the church. Hallelujah. Praise God. The church of God is built on the apostles and the prophet, and Jesus himself is the chief cornerstone. Glory to God. So, and he said he was coming back
Jesus went away. Glory to God, after he come here suffering and died, hallelujah, was buried and rose again on the third day and went back to heaven, praise God. Hallelujah, praise God. And he said that he's left. He was coming back again, and he's coming back to receive us unto himself. That's where he is. We can be also, amen. So you don't have to go to hell, but you need to be in the church of the living God. The church is the body of Christ. And if you be in the church, you don't worry. You're not going down, but the church is going up. You might not see many people around you, hallelujah, that's living a holy and a sanctified life, but just believe you me that God got a church. Elijah, he thought all of the people that went back on God. He said, I'm only, hallelujah, is left, and all of the prophets that's been killed. But Jesus told him, hallelujah, Elijah, I got 7,000 that haven't bowed. Let me tell you, you can still be in the church. Don't worry about how you don't see nobody around you, and everybody seem to be going back. Everybody is not serving Satan. Some people are still standing up. And just make sure that you be the one. God will always have him a people. The Bible said, as it was in the days of Noah, sure enough, the people was wicked, and they was doing every imaginable wicked thing. Violent and rampant in the world at that time, and violent and crimes and all kind of wickedness is going on in the world today. But God still got a people, and you can be that people that is serving him. You don't have to be a sinner, because everybody else around you seem to be sinning. And don't you look at the people, but you look at Jesus. Set your affection on things above, not on things of this earth. You live for God, for yourself. Hallelujah. You can't live this life for nobody else. And don't let nobody fool you that because Jesus died for your sin, that you can keep on sinning. Glory to God. Hallelujah. He died, so you didn't have to continue in your sin. Hallelujah. We was all born in sin and shaping in iniquity. But because of Jesus' death and his burial and his resurrection, you don't have to die in your sin. Now you sin because you choose to sin. But if you choose to live for God, then you can live for him. And you don't have to live a life of sin. So don't let nobody fool you to think that if you keep on sinning, you save and sanctify. Oh, no. If you still sinning, hallelujah, praise God, you're going to go to hell. Because the Bible said, hallelujah, praise God, all of them sins that you commit, he said, they ain't not going to inherit, hallelujah, the kingdom of God. I was just reading, hallelujah, in chapter 16, praise God, in chapter, no, hallelujah, it's in Galatians 5:17, and I want you to turn there and read it. And it named all of them sins that if you commit those sins, you can't go ahead and inherit eternal life. So you got to cut the sin out. You can't just think that you can keep on sinning, hallelujah, and say, Lord, forgive me. If you don't stop sinning, he can't forgive you. How he going to forgive you? And you continue in the sin. But you got to cut the sin out, and then God will forgive you. But you can't continue in sin. Hallelujah, that grace abounds. God forbid that you should live any longer in sin. Glory to God. He died so we didn't have to keep on sinning. He didn't do all that suffering so we could keep on sinning. But he suffered and died so that we didn't have to sin. He said, but the flesh lusted against the spirit and the spirit against the flesh. Now you got the spirit of God. Hallelujah. Then the spirit of

because you got the Spirit of God, hallelujah, in you, you don't have to do it. You don't have to continue in sin. Hallelujah. Hallelujah. Because he said, but if ye be led of the Spirit, you are not, hallelujah, under the law. And listen what it said. Now the what of the flesh are manifest. Now this is how you know it's the flesh. It says these are adultery, fornication, uncleanness, lasciviousness, idolatry, witchcraft, hatred, you hating people, arrogance, emulation, wrath, strife. You got wrath and strife in your heart. Sedition, here is the envy. You got envy in your heart, murder, drunkenness, reveling, and any such like. That's from he that named him. He said, of these which I tell you before, as I have told you in time past, that they which do such things shall not inherit the kingdom of God. So you can't keep on in sin and think you're going to inherit the kingdom of God. You won't be able to go in. So you need to make your calling and election sure and live a life free from sin. That's what sanctification is. You set yourself aside. The Bible says, there is therefore not no condemnation to them that are in Christ Jesus. You done changed your way of living, and you living for God. You are not living no longer for Satan. And you're not living to please the flesh any longer. But your life is a life to please God. Amen? Praise God. So I want to encourage you today to search yourself and see how you're standing before God. Because I don't want you to be fooled and deceived, thinking you can keep on in sin. The people say, oh, you can't help but to sin. You still going to sin. Hallelujah, praise God. But let me tell you, if you still going to sin, just don't be deceived. You won't inherit eternal life because ain't no sin going to go in. I just read you a long list of sin, and I can read you another long list, too. In Romans, the first chapter, down at the end of the verse, it got a whole lot of names of sin that if you still committing the sin, you're going to be lost. If you commit the sin, and then if you agree with people that's in sin, you're still going to be bad off. Some things you won't do, like a lot of people go along with homosexualities and lesbianism. Lesbianism and all that. They don't do it, but they're not against other people doing it. The Bible said if you got pleasure in them doing it, you're going to inherit the same thing. And the Bible said they're worthy of death. They cannot inherit eternal life. So I want you to know that there's a way that seems right to man, but the end thereof is the way of death. But Jesus said, I am the way. Hallelujah, praise. I am the truth. And I am the light. I want you to put your trust in Jesus. If you put your trust in Jesus, everything going to be all right. Hallelujah, praise God. Having faith in Jesus Christ is not just enough. Somebody say, you don't have to do anything, but oh, you got to do, hallelujah, praise God. You got to repent and be baptized in water in Jesus' name. You got to live a holy, sanctified life. You got to love your enemy and do good to him. If he's hungry, you got to feed him. If he's naked, you got to give him clothes. Oh, hallelujah, praise God. You can't hold envy in against nobody, and you got to have hallelujah love for your enemy and do good to them that do you evil. You can't turn railing for railing. Hallelujah to you, Jesus' name. Father, we thank you, hallelujah, because you died for us. So we then couldn't have to die in our sin. Oh, hallelujah, praise God. Ain't you glad that, hallelujah, that Jesus came? Hallelujah, because Adam sold us out in the Garden of Eve when he disobeyed God. Glory to God. You can't be saved if you walk in disobedient to God. He said, if you love me, you'll keep my commandment. Hallelujah, praise God. If you say you love him and say you love the Lord and you don't keep his commandment, he said you is a

sin not. And if any man, hallelujah, sin, hallelujah, we have an advocate with the Father, Jesus Christ, the righteousness. Hallelujah, he is the propitiation for our sin and not for our only, but the sin of the whole world. Hallelujah, praise God. And hereby we do know that we know him if we keep his commandment. He that says he know him and keepeth not his commandment, he is a liar and the truth is not in him. Hallelujah, but whoso keepeth his word, hallelujah, in him verily is the love of God perfected. Hereby know we are in him. He that says he abideth in him ought himself also to walk even as he walked. Brethren, I write no new commandment, hallelujah, but old commandment, which is that from the beginning, the old commandment, hallelujah, is the word which we have heard from the beginning. Glory to God. If we keep his commandment, hallelujah, praise God, we are of him. But if we don't keep his commandment, he said, we is a liar and the truth is not in us. So I want to encourage you today to keep God's commandment. Keep his word. Hallelujah, because if you don't keep his word, hallelujah, praise God, then you are none of his. He said it right here in the word. God, right on you, the little children. Hallelujah, praise God, because your sin is forgiven. Hallelujah, he forgive us of our sin. So we have to not keep on sinning. Amen? Praise God. As he said, hallelujah, praise God, that we should not live any longer therein. Hallelujah, but we should live a life that's pleasing to God. That behold, what manner of love God has bestowed upon us, that we should be called his sons of God. Hallelujah. Therefore the world knew him not, so they knew us, no one know us not. Beloved, now are we the sons of God. Hallelujah. And it does not yet appear what we shall be, but we know that when he shall appear, we shall be like him, for we shall see him as he is. Do you have that hope in you? That one day we're going to see God as he is. Amen. And he said, everyone have this hope, purifies himself. So we have to purify ourselves. So how are you going to purify yourself? You keep on doing what you used to do and doing what the flesh wants you to do. You're not purifying yourself. We are purified through the word. The word is what cleanses us. So we read the word of God, and the word said, don't do this, then we don't do it. It's do's and don't in the word. Hallelujah, praise God. And we are clean through the word. So let's put on the whole armor of God, that we'll be able to stand against the wiles of the devil. That's how come you got the word, and the armor is the word of God. So when you put the word on, then you'll be able to stand against the wiles of the devil. You will be always tempted to do wrong. But that's what that temptation is in the world. And God didn't take it out of the world. But he meant for us to not to yield to temptation. Amen. So God always got some people. So you can be one if you choose to be. You choose to live this life. Or you choose to please Satan. God chose Job, and he told the devil. The devil was going back to and fro, and he asked Satan, where was he going? He said, I'm going to and fro, up and down, seeking whom I may devour. Don't you know Satan is wanting to devour you and wants you to turn back to him? Hallelujah, praise God. He always got something to show you to look good. Amen, praise God. But what look good ain't always good. So what you need to do and what we need to do is to please God. Turn our eyes away from Satan. The Bible says all in the world is the lust of the

what you can see. And the enemy got so much beautiful stuff out there to show you so you can turn to him. And he said the lust of the flesh what feel good. Hallelujah, praise. And the pride of life. Oh, people love for people to look on them and see how great they are. Oh, hallelujah. But ain't nobody great but Jesus. God is great. And if you in him, that make you great because you are following after the Lord. So he told us that, hallelujah, praise God, don't love the world and neither the thing that's in the world. Hallelujah. Hallelujah, praise God. Beloved, now we the sons of God. And it does not appear what we shall be. But we know that when he shall appear, we shall be like him. But we shall see him as he is. And every man that has this hope in him purify himself, even as he is pure. And whosoever committed sin transgresses also the law. For sin is the transgression of the law. And ye know that he was manifested to take away our sin. And in him is no sin at all. And whosoever abided in him don't sin. He said that's the scripture. So you read it for yourself. I'm just reading this 1 John 3rd chapter. Whoso abideth in him sinneth not. Whosoever sinneth has not seen him, neither known him. So are you still sinning? Then you need to stop sinning where you can get to know God, because he will forgive you. But you can't continue in sin. Amen? The Bible said God forbid that we should live in the sin any longer. God forbid. But reckon yourself dead to sin and alive to righteousness. Don't let sin reign in your mortal body. Amen. Hallelujah. Praise God. I know when I'm tempted by sin, so I don't even entertain it because I know I can't be sinning. Amen. I don't want to sin no more. I want to live for God because I want to spend eternity with him wherever he is in heaven. Praise God. Oh, I thank God. The Bible said the meek going to inherit the earth. So maybe he's coming back and to clean up this earth. Wherever he is, we'll be also. The Bible said the dead in Christ going to rise first. So don't worry. As long as you die in Christ, because all of us going to leave here. I don't know when. But I know one day we're going to leave here. But he said there'll be some standing here when he comes. And he that is still here said they'll be changed in the moment of a twinkling of an eye. And they'll be caught up to meet the Lord in the air. I would love to be caught up. I would love not to think about going in that cold grave. Hallelujah, praise God. But if I should die, I want to die in the Lord. Don't you want to die in the Lord if you die? Oh, hallelujah. But if you live, hallelujah, and be here when he comes. Just keep on living, saved, and sanctified, because don't matter how long it been, he's still coming. He might not come in my time, and he might not come in your time, but Jesus is still coming. So I encourage you to be ready, because you don't know when. Hallelujah, praise God. But he said the same way he left, he is coming back. He's coming back on the cloud, and every eye shall see him. Hallelujah, praise God. Oh, hallelujah. So I want to be seeing him in peace. You're going to see him. Will you be glad when he comes? Hallelujah, because he said his reward is going to be with him to pay every man according to his work. As your work is work, that hallelujah, will deserve righteousness. Well, he has said, hallelujah, hallelujah, well done, thy good and faithful servant. Hallelujah, praise God.

0: because somebody's preaching there all during the day, and the gospel is being heard all during the day. So it's just a blessing to have a station where we can hear the word of God all during the day and all night, too. God bless you. Until we meet again, God be with you. Oh, thank
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0: Welcome where everybody is somebody. 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

One day the Lord is coming back for his church without spot or wrinkle. I don't know about y'all, but I'm going to be ready when he calls my name. Same Sunday.

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0: Attention, may I have your attention, please? 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

Good afternoon, Detroit. This is Pastor Craig Steen with Success in Life and Robert Tilton. Brother Tilton's not with us today, but I guarantee you he's somewhere praying. I just want to welcome you today. I want to tell WMKM thank you, 1440, Brother Bailey and Brother Smitty. And, you know, I just want to make a declaration to you today. I believe 2026 is our year of answered prayers. I think we should be getting prayers answered. You know, Jesus, he was a prophet. But everybody's prophesying right now. It seems like everywhere you look, somebody's prophesying. But be sure and hit a like if you watch it. But, you know, when you learn to speak God's word, you learn to prophesy. I don't care what you've been going through. You see, the enemy wants us to believe that whatever situation you're in today, it's permanent. I'm here to tell you. He also wants you to believe that whatever you're going through, it's final. There's no way out. He wants you to believe you've prayed enough, you've fasted enough, you've sowed seeds enough, you've called out enough. But he says nothing's working. You ever heard that voice before? And I'm always talking about voices. But I come to announce to you today that 2026 can be your year of answered prayer. I'm proclaiming it's my year of answered prayer. Remember the story about Ezekiel in the Valley of Dry Bones? God wanted those bones to live. He needed that army. But he didn't speak to them. You know what he done? He said, Ezekiel, you speak to them. You speak to the dry bones. You tell them to live. Any of you got dry bones in your life? You got failing business, struggling in relationship, struggling with your kids, struggling in your health? Well, I'm here to tell you that 2026 is the year to prophesy. Prophesy. What God tell Ezekiel? He said, Ezekiel, speak to those bones. Tell those bones to live. What if you started going around saying, come on, business. I thank you, God, that our business is doubling. I thank you that because we're givers, our business is growing. I thank you that because we make vows to the Lord, then our opportunities. I'm getting advancement in my job. What if you started prophesying that? Oh, you prophesied it all through 2026. You said, but Brother Craig, that ain't happening. Here's why, because here's what you're prophesying right now. You know, it's getting so slow. Interest rates are so high. Man, inflation is so bad. People can't afford to come out and eat at our restaurant. People can't afford to buy our stuff. Oh, there's no way I'm going to get a job advancement. Man, the girl next to me, she's smarter than me. Hey, you're prophesying. You're just prophesying the wrong thing. Start prophesying what God said. God said, you're a royal priesthood. You're a chosen generation. I've picked you to be here for 2026. I've picked you for this time. I said, I will open up the windows of heaven and pour you out a blessing that you can't even contain. You know what he said? He said, prove me herewith, saith the Lord of hosts, and see if I will not open up the windows of heaven and pour you out a blessing which cannot be contained. Well, how do I get that, Brother Craig? Reach into your pocket and start paying your tithe and your offerings. People say, well, don't be talking about money. There's a gentleman named Zig Ziglar. He's passed away nowadays. But, boy, it was a wonderful speaker. And he said, money's not that important, but it ranks right up there with oxygen. Here's what God said. God said, this is his prayer. 1 John chapter 3 says, beloved, whoever's out there, I say to you, Tom, Joe, Mary, Sue, Alex, Tyrone, whoever's listening, this is what God's speaking to you today. He's prophesying this over to you. I say to you right now, Tyrone,

wish above all things that you might prosper. And I wish above all things that you would be in health. But here's what I want to happen. As long as your soul will prosper, then that's what you can have. See, that's prophesying. I looked the word up, prophesy, before I, let me get my piece of paper. Before I got on the call, I've been thinking about that word all day. You know, what are we prophesying? What are we prophesying? What are we speaking? Here's the definition of it. It says to say that a specified thing will happen in the future. Job, he prophesied. He said, listen, thou shalt also decree a thing, and it shall be established unto thee. And here's what happens when you start making declarations. Then he said, light will then shine in your path. Back in the Old Testament. Listen what God said in the very first chapter of Genesis. He spoke to darkness and told light to come out of it. He spoke to dirt and made man pop up. Everything God did, he prophesied. He spoke of a future event as if it already existed. Over in the book of Romans, Abraham, God said he in chapter 4, he said, Abraham called that thing which was not as though it was. The Amplified Version says that Abraham spoke of or talked about or called the promises God made beforehand. He spoke of them today as if they already existed. What does that mean, Craig? What does that mean? Well, see, here's what prophesy means. It says to say that a specified thing will happen in the future. See, he says over in Corinthians, the Lord did, he said, look not at the things which you can see. What does that mean? If it's opposite of what God's word is, then you can see it with your physical eye. He said, don't just focus on it. Can't help but look at it. But don't let it be your focus. Don't let the failing business be your focus. Don't let the struggling relationship be your focus. Don't let the sickness be your focus. How in the world can I not let the sickness be my focus? By putting your focus on God's word. Here's what he said in Corinthians. He said, while you look not at the things which you can see, because they're temporary, but you look at the things you can't see, because it's permanent. And what is the things you can't see? It's God's word. He said, death and life is in the power of your tongue. Wow, that's a big thought. Death and life. Jesus said, if you want to have the faith of God, Mark chapter 11, verse 22, 23, 24, have faith in God. This is Jesus talking. It's in red. Whosoever shall say unto that mountain, be thou removed, and be thou cast in the sea, and shall not doubt, but shall believe that those things which he saith shall come to pass, he shall have whatsoever he saith. See, what Jesus said is, everybody says, well, he's just talking about the mountain. He said, if you believe the things you say. See, we're all talking to the mountain. You're either talking positive to it or you're talking negative to it. Positive to it is what God's word says. God's word says that mountain shall be removed. He's not talking about a literal mountain. He's talking about troubles and trials in our lives and things you're going through. He's talking about that persistent sickness. He's talking about that failing business. He's talking about that horrible coworker. That's the mountain. That's the struggle. That's what Jesus said. And what are you saying to it? Man, I tell you, as soon as you get home, you know, honey, you just can't imagine how hard it is to work at that place. That one person that's right there by me, they are just driving me nuts. But you know what? You're speaking to the mountain. You're prophesying. You're prophesying more driving nuts. What if you started getting home and saying, honey, you know what? I tell you, that person, they sure give me a hard time, but by God's grace, he said, if my ways please him, he'll make even my enemies be at peace with me. I just love them. They're so, remember, this is all by faith. What about if it's a sickness? Listen, let me just speak some of God's prophecy over you. Listen to this for a minute. I want you to say this. Well, you're not going to be able to repeat it with me right now, but if you want to learn how to repeat it with me, then go visit our website at success, S-U-C-C-E-S-S,

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Sign up for free. Get to start getting some of our courses, going through some of our trainings. We do live trainings. We do all kinds of stuff. If you want to learn how to start speaking God's word, you stand in the mirror and you say, I'm blessed. I'm blessed with every spiritual blessing in the heavenly places because I'm a child of the living God. My sins are forgiven. I am the righteousness of God in Christ Jesus. I have peace with God. And therefore, it gives me access into his grace, into his mercy. You know, this is a hard one for people. Stand in the mirror and say, I am the righteousness of God in Christ Jesus. People say, well, our righteousness is as filthy rags. Maybe yours is. It was. Mine was, but it no longer is. The Bible says that because I know the grace of my Lord Jesus Christ, that he became sin so that I might be may become and be made the righteousness of God in Christ Jesus. See, the New Testament says, if your heart condemn you not, then you have confidence to come towards God. If you're walking before God every morning saying, oh, God, I'm an unworthy sinner. I'm sorry, God. And you spend 5 minutes telling God how sorry you are. If you have children and you're listening to this, do you want your kids coming in there that have been born into your family, been there for 15? I got a 16-year-old. And I promise you, when she needs something, she just really don't ask. She just assumes it's already there and starts figuring out how to get it. If she's wanting money, she's looking for the wallet. She's not really looking for dad. Why? Because she's my kid. But I got hers. I work extra just so that she can have more. How much more? Or do you like the kid? Or do you dread your kid every time they come to you? I don't know. Maybe you've had a dog. We picked up a dog at the pet shelter. She's 9 months old. Her name was Coco. She could climb a fence like a raccoon, man. But somebody had whooped her and beat her. So, man, she'd dart in the house, and then as I'd come around the corner, she'd just lay down and tuck her tails between her legs and just start tinkling all over the place. That was one of the things that got me. I wasn't going to hurt her. What about to hurt her? I love the little dog. It's my daughter's little dog. Think how God feels when we come into God with our head tucked between our tails. Our head tucked between our legs. We just kind of humping up there to him. Oh God, please let me come up there. Here's what he said. He said, because of what Jesus Christ did, Jesus Christ came to this earth, suffered on this planet. He took stripes on his back so you could be healed now. He put a crown on his head of thorns so that we could be redeemed from this stuff. He didn't come down here and suffer. Of course, he died. His spirit went down into hell. He spent 3 days in hell. But then he ascended. He spent those 3 days in hell so that we could get to heaven. He spent the days in that body on this cross so that we could have heaven upon earth. That's his ultimate goal. How do I know that? Oh, well, let's pray a prayer. Our Father, which art in heaven, hallowed be thy name. Thy kingdom come, thy will be done on earth just as it is up in heaven. I mean, that's pretty clear. I think Jesus said that. He said, my goal, my wish is that you get to experience. He came to live in your body. Do you think he wants your body sick? Jesus living in a sick body. Living in a depressed body, living in a body full of anxiety, living in a body full of fear, living in a broke body, a body that can't buy the person's groceries when they're at the grocery store, can't be set in a TV show I watched, not TV show, it was on a video. What would you do? And so they had that gentleman set up inside this restaurant, cameras everywhere, and he's got this little family, and there's a little lady and her two kids, and they can't afford their, it's his bird, one of the little boy's birthday, and the woman can't afford to get a cake. They have to split a meal, and the little boy's saying, oh, Mom, I want a cake. It's my birthday. Sorry, honey, we just don't have the money. And they're wanting to see what the families around, who will respond and step up and buy that. You don't think God wants you being able to step up and buy those dinners for those people?

about the gas pump when you see the little mama pull up with two kids and she goes and gets $10 worth of gas? And you need to be able to walk over and say, here, honey, let me fill your tank up for you. That's what God wants to do. But if we're walking around broke all the time because we're not sure God wants us actually blessed, we're so tied into talking about, no, man, I don't know, I ain't going to have enough money for that. I don't have enough money for that. Man, I can't afford that. We can't, honey, you can't have that. We can't afford. As long as your mouth keeps talking that way, you're speaking to your mountain. But that mountain ain't moving. You're speaking light to that mountain. You're prophesying to that mountain. Mountain, you're going to stay big. Life, you're going to be there. There's always going to be more month than there is money. Why? Because look at this job I got. Well, long as you're dependent upon that job and that job alone, then you're going to stay there. Because until you can change your language, line your language up with God, listen to what God said. He said, I have blessed you with every spiritual blessing in heavenly places. Not going to, already have. But the problem is, the blessing is in the unseen realm, and we're so focused on the seen realm. Get your eyes off of the seen realm and get them over in the unseen realm. What does that mean? Get your eyes on the Word of God that says, He has blessed me. I'm blessed. You get up every morning and look yourself in the mirror and say, I am blessed today, Craig. Man, I have an older sister, and she is the word speakingest. Her house, her husband laughs about it, but her house just got little notes, little scriptures. You go in the bathroom, you can barely see yourself in the mirror. You go to wash the dishes or at the sink, and you look, can't look out the window because it's got scriptures all tattooed up there on it. And you know what? She's beginning to see herself how God sees her. Is the weight coming off of her? She says this every day. She says, Craig, as my days, so shall my strength be. What does that mean? That means she's getting stronger. Do you remember Joshua and Caleb? Joshua and Caleb were part of the 12 spies that Moses sent over into Canaan's land. They came back. 10 of them said, man, it's great, but we can't take it. God called it an evil report, and I'm not going to try to go in detail on that. But Joshua and Caleb said, we can take it. Why? Because God said we can have it. Well, it was 40 years later when they finally got to go take it. Joshua's the leader. Caleb's with him. As soon as they cross over the river and get over into the land of Canaan, I can see Caleb. The Bible says Caleb had a different spirit. Say it. Look yourself in the mirror and say, I have a different spirit. My spirit wholly follows God. In 2026, I want to get my prayers answered. I want to see things change in my life. I want to walk in health. I want to see my kids walking in health. I want to be able to buy groceries for people. I want to be able to give. I want to walk full of joy. I want my mate to be so excited to see me and to love me, my kids to be following wholly after God. Or you can, you're one way or the other, you're prophesying. My kids, they're getting worse every day. Man, we just ain't no way we're going to get no money this year. Things look bad. Well, I tell you, either way you're prophesying, what do you want your 2026 to be? I'm prophesying a year of answered prayer. I say this, God supplies all of my need according to his riches and glory, not according to what I can go out there and earn. I got to go earn it. Man, I'm out in the middle of, if y'all have listened to me, you know I live in East Texas, 450 miles due west in West Texas, though, out in the basin, right in the middle of the movie land, man. That's where I'm at. Today I was 2 miles off the highway out in the middle of nowhere. Took off in time to get back to the house so I could speak to you guys tonight. But I'm boldly proclaiming, it don't matter where I'm working, this ain't my supply. God is my supply. I'm prophesying that. Listen to what else I'm prophesying. God, you are granting me the desires of my heart. I desire to progressively grow more deeply and intimately acquainted with God. I desire to know him in the power of his resurrection. I desire to forget the things which are behind and to press on and reach forth for the things which are before. I desire to know God in all of his capability. God, I desire for God to prosper me in all that I do. David said, blessed is the man that will not walk in the counsel of the ungodly or stand in the way of sinners or sit in the seat of the scornful. But our delight is in the law of the Lord, and on his law I meditate day and night. And then it makes me like a tree planted by the rivers of water. I yield my fruit in season. My leaf doeth not wither. And every single thing I

What if that began to come out of your mouth? Everything I do prospers. Remember, we're prophesying 2026. When you get to the end of 2026 and you look back and you look at what's good and you look at what's bad, the only place you can go look is in the mirror, because you prophesied wherever you're going to be. Wherever you are today, you've prophesied it for the last years. Wherever you're going to be a year from now, you've prophesied it for the last year. You can either prophesy life. God's saying to you today, speak to those bones. Speak to that sickness. Speak to that relationship. Speak to that business. Speak to that job. What do I say to them? I say, job, you will prosper in all that you do. And I will literally become successful in everything I set my mind to do. Why? Because the blood of Jesus Christ speaks on my behalf. I am empowered to command blessings over my life. Think about that. Job said, thou shalt also decree a thing, and it shall be established unto thee, and light shall shine upon your path. I declare that I'm healthy. Think about that. But Craig, I'm sick. Doesn't matter. We're not denying that you're sick. We're just not agreeing with it. We're declaring that we're healthy. We're calling in health. Health! Oh. Come here, health. Come here, health. Come on to me, health. I'm healthy because Jesus said, God said in Jeremiah, he said, I will restore your health and I will heal you of all of your wounds. Think about that. Go visit our website, SuccessInLife, SuccessInLife.com. Sign up for the free course. They're free. You got nothing to lose, but you got the ability to learn how to prophesy your future. Whatever I decree and declare, it stands so in heaven and on earth. Listen to this scripture, Jesus' words again, not mine. He said, whatsoever, he said, I have given you the key to the kingdom. Whatever you bind up on this earth is bound in heaven. Whatever you loose up on this earth is loosed in heaven. Let me say it a little more plain English. Whatever you declare and be improper upon earth, when it lines up with God's word in heaven, then it is declared to be improper in heaven. Whatever you declare to be proper upon earth, and it lines up with God's word in heaven, then God says, then it is declared to be proper in heaven. What does that mean? That means the angels of the Lord that are encamped around about you, that hearken to the voice of God's word. When you boldly proclaim, my health is being restored. My eyes can see better at night. He said, my eyes shall not grow dim. My ears shall continue to hearken. As my day, so shall my strength be. I'm a giver today, and when I give, it's given back to me in a good measure, pressed down, shaken together, running over. God said, then I will literally cause men and women to give into your bosom. If you're a giver, then every morning when you get up, you ought to start looking around. Hey, somebody want to give me something. Somebody out there is looking to bless me. Somebody wants to help us today. Why? So I can help somebody else. God's not looking in 2026. God's not looking for ponds. He's looking for rivers so he can flow this through you. God wants to flow his finances through the hands. The scripture says that God openeth thine palm, thine hand, and blesseth every living creature. He just wants you to be a branch, remember? He just wants you to bear fruit. How do you bear fruit? Say, God, let my fruit drop to the ground. Sow your seed. Plant your seeds. Plant them with your time. Plant them with your health. Plant them with digging. Plant them with helping. Plant them with giving. There's all kinds of ways you can plant. Oh, and there's my five-minute alarm. That means we're almost done. I don't know if any of y'all even stayed on the phone or not. But I'm here to tell you what the enemy calls permanent. God says, it ain't permanent. Temporary. What the enemy calls final, God calls it transitional. What the enemy calls impossible, listen to this. God calls it a setup for a testimony. In 2026, I prophesy today that you are going to see the impossible become possible. Say that with me. In 2026, I am going to see the impossible become possible. One more time. In 2026, I am going to see the impossible.

0: become possible. I'm going to see the improbable become probable. And you are literally going to see the unrealistic become realistic. Because say this with me, this is my year for answered prayer. Wow. This is my year for supernatural intervention. This is my year of divine manifestation. 1 John 5:14 says, and this is the confidence that we had in him, that if we ask anything according to his will, then we know he hears us. You know what he said his will for asking is that we ask in faith, not wavering. That means when you go down to pray and you ask God for something, and when you get up from your prayer the next day, you make sure your saying stays lined up with your praying. Because that's what kills us most of the time, is our saying deletes our praying. What do you mean by that? If you speak opposite of what you prayed, you become double-minded, and God said, let not that person think that they receive anything from the Lord. It's not God holding it back. I guarantee you, Daniel, when he prayed, Scripture says he prayed, but 21 days later, the prayer was answered. Well, what happened? It says the prince of Persia came and stopped the prayer. But Michael came and defeated the prince of Persia. God had already answered the prayer, though delay doesn't mean it's not coming. But if during your delay, the enemy, he knows he can't get, he can't stop the prayer in the unseen realm. But if he can halt that prayer long enough, oh, I knew God didn't hear me. Oh, I know I got hands laid on me, but I don't see I'm not getting no better. Oh, I tell you, I just knew I was going to get that raise, but that other person always gets it. Oh, it seems like these bills just keep piling up. Oh, that kid's acting worse today. They're going to be in prison if they don't change. Or think about a little kid. Did you ever tell your little kid, don't run out in the road, or you're going to get, if you go out in the middle of the road, you're going to get hit by a car. What do you think the angel says? Well, they say what they have. They say what they want. So the angel says, that kid runs out in the car. I guess they want him to get hit. Say, child, don't you run out in the front down the middle of the road. Because I'm going to bust your hiney if you do. But we don't need to be instilling fear in our children. When we speak opposite of God's word, the enemy is using that for seeds that grow into fear, anxiety, worry. Say it one time, probably won't change much. But I guarantee you, if you start saying things like that, this never works out. I'm not getting any better. Say, by his stripes, I'm healed. He gives it back to me, pressed down, shaken together, running over. I prophesy life into 2026. I prophesy abundance into my bank account. Start speaking to your bank account. Come on, bank account, grow. He said I would be blessed in the city, blessed in the field, blessed coming in, blessed going out. Because the blessing of the Lord maketh rich, and he addeth no sorrow to it. Join us, Success in Life, SUCCESS, the letter NLIFE.com. Join us, and let's grow together. Let's make 2026 the best year we've ever had. God bless you. Looks like my time is fading away, but thanks for the day. Have a great day. Lord, bless them, keep them. Open the eyes of their understanding and let these seeds penetrate into their hearts. God bless you till next week. Have a good day.
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that in the midst of your situation, in the midst of your storm, it's your faith. Yes, it's your faith that will help see you through. Work your faith, people. Work your faith.

Well, bless the Lord, somebody. It's Bishop Calvin Gardner once again with what we call Faith Talk. Yes, all things faith. Come on, let's pray. Blessed Father, in the name of Jesus. Father, we honor you. Thank you for one more opportunity to come over these radio airways, 1440 WMKM. Father, to bring honor and glory unto your name. Father, that someone hearing, Father, that they will be edified. Your name will be glorified. The enemy, yeah, he'll be terrified. Father, that all glory belongs unto you. We'll always honor you and give your name praise. It is in Jesus' name that we pray. Amen and amen. Yeah, it's Bishop Calvin Gardner once again with what we call Faith Talk. All things faith. We bake it, we fry it, we boil it, we broil it. We even barbecue faith. Yeah, all things faith. I want to give a shout out to my baby brother in the gospel, the man of God himself, Josiah Jones, who allowed us this opportunity to sit in his stead and bring you what we call Faith Talk, and certainly to the love of my life. Jesus, he is the lover of my soul. This woman of God is the love of my life. Pastor Lisa Gardner, 33 plus years, God has blessed us to become one. Whomever he joined together, let no devil in hell put us under. To all of my children, I thank God for you. Hey, man, all my grandbabies, I got 14 of them. Yeah, they're 14. Trinity Faith Fellowship as a whole, every church door that stands open in his name, every apostle, every bishop, prophet, evangelist, pastor, and teacher, we honor and thank God for you. To those of you who took time out of your busy schedule to come in and tune in on Facebook Live, we thank God for you. Brendefsky, that's my buddy, y'all. Thank God for you. Amen. The Bishop, Celestine Todd, my longtime friend, we thank God.

my friend and sister. God bless you, dear heart. Amen. And Dietrich, my man, Dietrich, God bless you, sir. And to everyone, amen, that's tuning in to hear Let's Talk Faith. The Bible declares in the book of Hebrews, the 11th chapter, faith, now faith is the substance of things hoped for, the evidence of things not seen. The sixth verse, that's mine, that's the one I like. Without this particular faith, it is impossible to please God. Not even in the realm of possibility to please God. How do you please God? It is with your faith. Because those of us that come to Him must believe that He is, without even seeing Him, without laying eyes on Him. Believe that He is, and that He is a rewarder to those of us that diligently seek Him. How? By faith. Amen. I often talk about us dealing, going through, the Bible tells us to be not troubled over in the book of Matthews. And there's another one that says, let not your heart be troubled over in the book of St. John. But trouble is going to constantly come our way. Troubled on every side, Paul says in the book of Corinthians. We're troubled on every side. And even Peter says, I don't want you to think it strange concerning the fiery trials, which are to try you as though some strange thing happened unto you. Even in the midst, He wants you to count it all joy. He wants you to rejoice, amen, because you will face some struggles, you will face some troubles, you will face some hardness, some hardships, some trying times, if you will. But faith is what is the keeping power, what keeps you, that sustains you and helps you to come through it. One scripture I like to deal with is one over in the book of Thessalonians that tells us, in everything, give thanks. I'm talking about faith in the midst of your situation. A lot of times, believers will have faith before. We can talk faith right up until our situation, until our issue, until our circumstances. We have faith, but in the midst of your circumstance, your situation, your trial, your trying time, that's when faith is on display, should be on display. That's when faith is necessary, people of God. Right in the midst, faith in the midst. I'm talking about faith in the midst. It's much like the three Hebrew boys. You know how we talk about them. My daughter, amen. Sister Star, God bless you. My brother, Calvin Golden, God bless you as well. And my dear daughter, Blair, God bless you. I call her Blair Thing. God bless you all, and thank you all for tuning in. Right in the midst, you know, the three Hebrew boys, they had facing circumstances that they were going to be tried by fire. When Peter talks, he's talking about your circumstances that are fiery. Here, these boys were in literal fire. I don't know if you can believe that, but faith will believe God's word. Faith in God's word brings stability. It brings life. It brings growth. It brings maturity. Glory be, there's my love. God bless you, dear heart. It brings maturity that you grow in grace and in the knowledge of our Lord and Savior. The more, God bless you, Brother Charlie, the more word, the more your faith is strengthened to allow you, to help you to be able to maximize your faith and building yourself on your most holy faith, that you give leverage to the Holy Spirit that can usher you
in the presence of God that you can come through any situation. Much like these three Hebrew boys, they didn't look at their circumstances. They didn't look at where they were. My man, Deacon Terrence, God bless you. They didn't look at where they were. They didn't look at who it was that was talking about them. They didn't look at the place that they were in, that the enemy was trying to do, or that even God allowed them to get in. Their focus was on God. Remember the sixth verse. If we don't believe, it's impossible to please him without faith. They didn't focus on the circumstances. They didn't focus on the fiery furnace. They didn't focus on the words of the king. No matter what you say, we still, even if he don't, we know he is well able. We know the God that we serve is not just, he's well able to deliver us, but even hear us, O King, even if he don't, we still, that's what you call faith in the midst, people of God, in the middle of your circumstances, in the midst of your trial, when the fire is turned up some seven times hotter. You know, they made him mad, hot around the collar, so he wanted to make this thing hot for them. The Bible said, turn it up seven times hotter, your situation, because you gonna trust God just that much. I don't care how much the enemy do. I don't care how much you troubled on every side and pressed down and all of these things. The struggle is real. You still gonna trust God in the midst. And this is why Paul says, in everything, give thanks. Notice he didn't say for everything. I'm not blessing God because of the fiery furnace. I'm blessing God in spite of the fiery furnace, in the midst of the fiery furnace, in the midst of my situation, my circumstances. I'm going to trust God with all of my heart and lean not to your own. That's why many people of God are coming short. That's why we're lax. That's why we're missing the mark. That's why we're missing our blessings, our breakthrough, our overcoming. We're missing it because we stop short. Because once the fire gets turned up, once you realize you're about to be pushed on that side, once you realize that button is about to be pushed, once you realize that's something that you can't, y'all need to quit saying that I can do, but that I can't. You giving the enemy ammunition, amen, to be able to tempt you. While God is trying you, the enemy is tempting you, trying to push that button right there, that button that you're trying to conceal, that you're trying to hide, that you're trying to keep incognito and trying to keep it from being seen. That's the one the enemy is coming for. But in the midst, that's what Paul said, in everything, not something, in everything, give thanks. Other words, people, in the midst of your situation, in the midst of what they're saying, even though it may not be true, and for some of us it might be true, but still yet, you still got to trust God and believe. This is how your faith is built. This is how you draw nigh. This is how you draw closer to God, by and through your faith in the Word. What Word? The Word of God. What He said. What God said. Amen. And whatever God says, is that what gives and brings us life? Your life is in the Word, oh Lord. Your life, the strength of your life, is in the Word. The more Word, the more it builds your faith, it empowers your faith so that it quickens your mortal body and diminishes you. Yes, Lord, up in here, it diminishes you because it's you that's your greatest
enemy. You are your greatest obstacle. You your greatest test. You heard what I said. You your greatest test. While you're thinking this, sister so-and-so, you are your greatest test. Bless you, my daughter-in-law. It's you. It's on you. Because when you get in the word gets in you. And when the word is in you, whatever is in you is going to come out of you. By way of the Holy Spirit, because the Holy Spirit knows what to do, when to do, and how to do, what to say, and even how to say it, how to react, how to give a soft answer so it will turn away wrath, how to study, oh Lord.

or to be quiet. Yeah, yeah. Notice I drug that. To be quiet, because some of us just get flip of the lips. You just, you got to say what's in your heart, and rather than give place to the Holy Spirit. As many as are led by the Spirit, those are the sons. Those are the daughters. Those are the people of God. You led, and so the Holy Spirit, catch this, he knows what? He knows what to do. He knows what to say. He knows how to say it. Glory be to you. You just need to move out of the way. Move out of the way. I got to say what my dad said. You just got to move your butts out of the way. You know what you mean. But y'all just don't. But no, you got to move your butts out of the way and institute God's word. Implore and employ God's word so it maximizes, it builds your faith right in that stuff. Right in when your heart start bubbling and you're ready to say it, you're ready to get them. I want to get them. I want to tell them. Right there is when faith is supposed to kick in. When you don't have it and you know you need it and I don't know what I'm gonna do, oh God. That's when faith is supposed to kick in, when you don't have, when you can't figure it out, when you can't explain it, when you just done had enough, and I done had enough. Faith is supposed to jump in and take charge, and faith now is supposed to be on display, and now the word kicks in, and I know what to say, I know what to do, because I know what to say in and through the whole, by way of the Holy Spirit that is within me. Joy and Deshante, God bless you. I know what to say simply because my faith is kicking in, and because the faith is kicking in, here comes the word, and the word knows what to do. It's going to quicken your mortal body. Did you know the kryptonite of the enemy, what he can't stand, what he can't take, is the word? Jesus, I know. Paul, I know, but who are you? He can't stand the word. The word weakens him. Glory be to God. And so when you empower yourself, people of God, on your most holy faith with the word, it builds your faith. So in the midst of your situation, you know how to stand. Having done all the stand, I'm going to stand. I'm going to be steadfast and unmovable, always abounding. For I know my labor is not in vain, because my faith is stepping forward. My faith is coming forward. My faith is identifying me. My faith is taking charge. My faith is rising up and diminishing my flesh, minimizing me and maximizing the God in me. Yes, Lord, because I can't do nothing of myself. But Paul says, I can do. That's a faith statement. Did you hear what it? That's a faith statement. I can do, even if I can't see it. That's why I got to close my eyes so I can see it. I can do all things, how? Through Christ. That is the word, people of God, the word of God, the power of God in me. I can do it. I can do it. I can do it. It's possible now. And we say with man, it's impossible, but with God, all things are possible. If God be for you and God is in you, what you saying, Bishop? That makes it possible in and through your life. The reason we don't see it, the reason we don't lay hold to it, because our faith is weakened. If you just have but the faith of a grain of a mustard seed. Wow. He said the grain, and he didn't say the plant. He said the grain of a mustard seed. That type of faith can move the yonder's mountain. We just read that. We don't believe it. We just bypass it. We fly past it, but we don't absorb that. We don't consume that. We don't let it marinate in our spirit. The mountainous stuff that you're dealing with, God just say, I just want to be visible in and through your life.

Because in essence, what you need to understand is really you're not doing it no way. Really, you can't do it no way. But with me, all things are possible. And if I be for you, that means I'm in you, I'm with you. He said, nothing shall be impossible. If I be for you, I'm more than the whole world against you. The devil can try. The weapons may form, but they will not prosper. And not that they may form. I need to let somebody know that the weapons are going to form. The weapons are going to form. Weapons may form. The weapons going to happen. They coming. Here come the weapons. If you save, if you sanctified, if you empowered by the Holy Spirit, if you say you got faith, if you say you one of his chosen generation, one of his holy people, his royal priesthood, one of his peculiar people, it's going to, can I inform you, it's going to happen. It's going to happen. If you ain't been tried yet, brace yourself. You're about to be tried. If you ain't been tested yet, you're about to be tested. And while God is testing, the enemy is taking that opportunity to tempt you, to trip you, and to cause your failure and your falter. I need you to understand, you got to, you must needs maximize your faith. Can I tell you what the Bible says in the 24th chapter of the book of Matthew? He says, these things must. Ooh, these things must come to pass. What stuff? He said that there will be nation against nation, kingdom against kingdoms, famines, pestilence, earthquakes, and diverse places. All of these are the beginning of sorrows. Now listen, I know it's prophecy to a later time, but it's to a present time as well. Nation against nation. You're seeing it. You're seeing it on the surface, on the natural. It's U.S. against Iran. Nation. But what he's talking about, people of God, is nation. He didn't say nation. Come on, I need you to read scripture. Nation against nation. He said, you are a chosen generation, a holy, go ahead, say it, nation. Nation against nation. The kingdom of God is in us. Kingdom against kingdom. All right? Famines, pestilence, earthquakes in diverse places. Where you don't see earthquakes, you're going to see them naturally and spiritually. You're going to see them. He said, all of these are the beginning of sorrows. See that ye be not troubled, for all these things must come to pass. But the end is not yet. That ain't the end of it. Cause when you go down in there to the 13th verse, it says, but he, she, they, those that endure all of these things, come on, in the midst, that endure, that stay with it, stay with it, don't jump out, stay with it, stay in it, endure to the end, the same, shall be saved. Them the ones that's going to be blessed, those the ones that's going to win, those the ones that's going to be happy, those the ones that's going to be favored, that's going to be favored, that's going to live in favor, that's going to live a blessed life. Yes, it's got to happen. It's supposed to happen. And these things come to bolster, to build, and to edify your faith. Look at what the word says. He said, the gold that's tried by the fire. That's Peter. First chapter, around about 6, verse 6, 7, verse. The gold, you know, he called you gold. Well, if you don't want to accept it, I'm gold. He says, gold, Calvin Gold, and you can go ahead and then you know you gold. He called us gold. It shall come forth as pure. The gold that is tried by the fire. You in

0: a fiery situation, fiery circumstances. That is not just a story, people of God, in the Old Testament for you to read and get happy about. That's a life-giving nugget that you consume so that it builds you when your fiery circumstance happens. You're ready for it. You're ready to stand. You're ready to stand. That's why Peter says, think it not strange concerning the fiery, the burning, the intense fiery trials, which are just only to try you, to test you, cause your faith got anything that's gonna come for it's gotta be tested. That gold gotta be tried by fire. Water ain't gonna do it. Water ain't gonna do it. Syrup ain't gonna do it. Juice ain't gonna do it. Fire, it's the fire. It's fire gonna burn off all the impurities and make you pure. You know what is burning off? Is burning off you. Bishop, you something else. It's burning off you because you in the way. Mm-hmm. That's your lack of faith, your doubt. All of that stuff is in the way. It's burning off your doubt. It's burning off your complacency. It's burning off you so that he can bring forth the greater you, the better you, the God you, that part. The God you, because the God you can handle it. Bless his holy name. In the midst, your faith, in the midst of your circumstances. You can do it. I remember Balto. You can do it, Balto. You can do it. You can do it. You can do it by faith. I got to go. Father God, in the name of Jesus. Father, as we call on thy holy and blessed name, thank you, Father. Father, for one more opportunity to come over these radio airwaves. My prayer is somebody heard it. Somebody applied faith to what they heard, Father, and that they will grow in grace and in the knowledge by this word, Father, that it wasn't wasted, but somebody hearing, they applied it. Be glorified therein, Father, and we'll always honor you and give your name praise. It's in the matchless name of Jesus that we pray. Amen and amen. My man, my friend and brother, the Apostle Anthony E. Henry, God bless you. I got to get ready to go. 11250, that's the address. 11250, that's Hayes, on the east side of Detroit, Trinity Faith Fellowship. You will feel the love and love the feeling. Let's do this. Let's rise together and be the people of God that God is calling for in these last and evil days. I got to go, but I love you so much. But God loves you greater. I will talk to you soon, is my prayer. Bye-bye.
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1: When you cry and there seems no hope at all, just hold on. 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

song. 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

I have to read 34 as well. Give me understanding, and I shall keep your law. Indeed, I shall observe it with my whole heart. Amen. The Lord wants to even help us, as we read from that scripture. He wants to help us to obey him. If we listen to him, we can follow his will and walk in his way. Praise the Lord. Praise God. Disobeying God is not loving him or respecting him, nor trusting him. When we disobey, we're not loving the Lord. We're not showing that we even love him. Amen. Turn with me to 1 John 4, 7 and 11. 1 John. Praise the Lord. We want to get it right. And he's telling us how we can get it right. Reading from 1 John 4, verse 7. Beloved, let us love one another, for love is of God, and everyone who loves is born of God and knows God. And the Lord is saying, if you love me, you will love even your enemy. Beloved, verse 7, beloved, let us love one another. For love is of God, and everyone who loves is born of God and knows God. He who does not love does not know God, for God is love. There are so many people that are in the church that will openly say they hate so-and-so and hate this and hate that, this one and hate the other. And how could they do that? Because if you love God, you can't help but love others. It just comes together. Verse 8 says, he who does not love does not know God, for God is love. In this, the love of God was manifested toward us, that God has sent his only begotten Son into the world that we might live through him. See, that's the problem. Many people in the church, though they say they're born again, though they go to church, they do not live, they do not allow the Lord to live through them. And the reason being, if you don't follow his commands and walk in his way, not that you're perfect, you're never going to be perfect, but if you don't do your best to follow his way and allow him to live through you, then the Lord is saying, we don't know if you, God the Father, God the Son, God the Holy Spirit, we don't know if you even know us. If you are really born again. Amen. Verse 9. In this, the love of God was manifested toward us, that God has sent his only begotten Son into the world that we might live through him. Amen. We are commanded to allow the Lord to live through us. Sorry, let me turn that around.

He wants us to live through him. Amen. And we can do that if we are following his instructions, doing what he said. You can't even hate your enemy if you are following the Lord. The love of God will be written all over you if you're following the Lord and doing what he says to do. Amen. Verse 10. In this is love, not that we love God, but that he loved us and sent his son to be the propitiation for our sins. Beloved, if God so loved us, we also ought to love one another. That's the word of God. We are to love one another. And we certainly should not go around saying that we hate anybody. Doesn't matter who that person is. It doesn't matter if that person has done something wrong to you. That all of that does not matter. The Lord says to love one another. That doesn't mean you want to go and take them out to dinner or what have you. But it means that you do not have a dislike. You may not like his ways or her ways, but you are to love your neighbor as yourself. Who is my neighbor, some might ask. Your neighbor is everyone else in the world. Amen? We are to love them. Are you listening to God, some might ask? And if you will listen to the Lord, that is when he talks to you through his manual. And every Christian ought to be reading their manual. It's not the kind of book that we would run to when we have a problem. We should be reading it all the time, and then you won't have a problem. Amen. Well, you might have a problem, but that problem will not have you. You'll be in control of the problem. The Lord will give you a solution. The Lord will make a way out of no way that we could see. If we are following the Lord, if we are keeping his commandments. And it's not too much for us to do. But if we don't read our Bibles, if we don't pray, well, don't, and I don't say this loosely, but people think they can do anything and still go to heaven. But that may not be so. We need to follow the Lord. We need to do what he's telling us to do as best we can. In conclusion, here's what I am suggesting. One, spend at least 30 minutes in prayer and the reading of God's word daily. At least 30 minutes in prayer and the reading of God's word daily. Number two, ask the Holy Spirit to lead and guide you every day and to witness God's voice to you. We want to hear God's voice so that we can be in the right place at the right time, doing the right thing with the right people. Amen. I'll never forget, and I have to throw this in, one spring morning,

0: Well, it was the end of the winter. And these people got on the expressway, 400, I think it is, going to Canada. And everything was nice going. But all of a sudden, late snow came down. And there were many people that did not live that day because they had a wreck on the I-400, the road, the highway going to Canada, going to Toronto. It just dropped down. Nobody expected it. It wasn't in the weather forecast. It just came. And those people could not see. And they, the cars collided. And I just threw that in because we never know what's going to happen when we get up in the morning. We don't know. But we should be willing to show the Lord love for him by spending at least 30 minutes in prayer and the reading of his word. And then again, ask the Holy Spirit to lead and guide you every day and to witness God's voice to you. And number three, spend time each day talking about God and his scripture. And four, witness to someone about Jesus every chance you get. If it's not anything but dropping his name, do that. The Lord's name is very important. Jesus is very important. And if we do nothing else, we can say his name every chance we get. Amen? But know that God loves you, and you must show love for him if you want to be in, if you want to be doing the right thing, you'll show love for the Lord. Amen. Praise the Lord. Reading from the New King James Version.
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2: Well, good evening, good evening. How are you this evening? Are you there?
3: How about yourself?
2: Okay, okay. All is well, all is well. I want to say hello to the listening audience. Appreciate you coming back to listen to us this week. And
4: the company was founded in Tokyo.
2: I have.
4: Is
2: that you? Oh, that is you. Tonight's show is going to be, again, in line with it being Mental Health Awareness Month, the month of May. And the information that I have this evening is for us to talk about really quick is that the key themes of May being mental health awareness, physical fitness, and sports, and foster care month, there is a clear spotlight on the overall health and wellness of our communities, okay? While we should prioritize the physical and psychological health of ourselves and those around us pretty much all year long, join us in using the month to pay extra attention to those who need just a little more support, ourselves included. So I'm going to start this conversation, and I want to offer you and anyone else that wants to, you know, call in to offer their opinion, please do. I really appreciate it. So I have pretty much two jobs. First job is that of a prevention specialist, and I speak with individuals who might have substance use challenges, primarily youth and young adults and their families, okay? That's the one part of it. The other half is I serve as a mentor. I think mentoring, I think substance use disorder, and I think mental health, they all go hand in hand. And that's why I wanted to kind of just talk about this and share some information with the audience. Every year, well, part of my job as a mentor is to try to give information before it happens. I mean, I think that's what a mentor does. They try to give advance notice and teach individuals, it doesn't matter if they're young or old, so that they don't make the same mistakes that they made. Okay? So, right. Absolutely. So here's where I'm going with this. Even though I tell the youth and young adults that I work with at the beginning of the year, throughout the year, and well enough ahead of time, I have some students who've been calling, texting, emailing, wanting me to put together a letter for them saying that they participated in community service, because that's part of the graduation requirement. And I believe it's, I think it's 200 hours. But nonetheless, I tell them, you know, I have community service opportunities throughout the year, especially around the holidays. We've got some coming up this weekend. We're going to be building some wheelchair ramps and, you know, other things that go on. So if it were you and a person asked you for this community service letter, knowing that you done told them about it all year, but now all of a sudden they need that to graduate, and now it's an emergency, How would you handle that?
3: It's a little different. I'm trying to put this in the right words without sounding cruel. Why didn't you come to me when you needed it? I mean, excuse me, why didn't you come to me when you knew ahead of time you needed it instead of waiting until the last minute? Because you knew before this time came you will need it.
2: Okay.
3: But so, all of a sudden you're down to that last minute, you won't come to me now.

0: garage and drop everything and just help you out.
1: So now that I'm going to be honest with you, that is my thought too. I believe, first being a parent, second being a grandparent, third being a mentor, I think it's my job to try to teach or attempt to teach these individuals responsibility and decision-making, good planning, things like that. The reason I'm up in the, well, I'm not going to even say I'm up in the air. I think I'm going to treat it like summer school. So when you don't perform throughout the year and you're trying to graduate and you're short of credits, then you go through summer school as a requirement to graduate. I think that the individuals need to work with me and get some summer experience for these hours, whether it be donating time to a community service, a church, or something like that. That's my opinion, because to me, it seems like this would help with the responsibility and the planning part of it. You know what I mean? What I don't want it to do, and the reason I really don't want to do it, is because I don't want to become an enabler. And a lot of times when individuals have substance use disorders and things like that, sometimes friends, family, whoever, they become enablers. And instead of helping the person, they're really doing more harm to the individual. So that's kind of the way I'm seeing it. Now, again, I'm that's just one point of view. If anybody thinks I'm that's not a good one, please call me and give me some help.
0: That's good, because you think about it. As you said, with the mental health issue, to help somebody or somebody, put it this way, in our mental health situation, somebody always dealing with problems, dealing with substance, dealing with whatever like that. So instead of you trying to get them help, you keep giving them money, you keep giving them alcohol, you keep giving them whatever, keep them dependent, but then you're disabling them what they need to be doing.
1: Mm-hmm.
0: So you don't give these people the opportunity to get this paperwork prior to.
1: Mm-hmm.
0: So they figure they ain't got to do it until last minute, but then they figure, well, Brother Carl will be here to give it to me at the last minute, so I ain't got to worry about it.
1: Yeah, okay.
0: That's the same thing as saying, I'm making it easy for you, and that's not the way it's supposed to be.
1: Okay. So, and just to piggyback on that, the next thing that they talk about in the article here is that, you know, make sure the mentoring is vital for mental health, as it fosters supportive relationships that reduce anxiety, which I'm not trying to cause any anxiety. I'm just trying to help educate. And then if in fact there becomes anxiety or something like that, then we're going to talk about it and we're going to understand what we need to do to cope, not turning to substances or nothing like that, but, you know, an alternative, so that as they get older, it helps them deal with potential stresses and what they may see or view as a hard time, you know? So decrease isolation and increase self-confidence. So again, you know, I through this situation as a whole, I would probably say, you know, you can do it. It's not the end of the world kind of thing. Let's talk about next steps, you know, that kind of thing there. So, okay. So I'm good with it. I appreciate the support and running your opinion and kind of verifying and validating the things that I was thinking about already. Also, especially crucial during Mental Health Awareness Month, mentors offer a safe, non-judgmental space to share struggles, strengthen resilience, provide guidance for coping with stress, as I just mentioned, and helping to manage or reduce symptoms of depression. So all of those things that I just mentioned,

0: would be part of the process that I would use to work with, you know, these individuals who are or have decided to wait until the last minute. So what they also offer here, key reasons mentoring is important for mental health, particularly in May. So what they have here is reduces isolation and anxiety. So mentors provide a crucial, stable, and trusted connection that helps individuals feel less alone in their struggles, significantly lowering anxiety levels. Mentors foster resilience by offering guidance and perspective. Mentors help mentees develop coping strategies and navigate hardships, building the resilience needed to face challenges. And I'm going to even throw decision making in there. It helps to improve self-esteem. So a mentor's encouragement can focus on personal growth, helps individual build self-confidence and a stronger sense of purpose. Another thing they have down here is that a mentor provides a safe space. Mentoring acts as a non-judgmental outlet for expressing fears, concerns, and certain emotions. Another thing that it talks about is it's a direct impact on depression. So the research shows that 76% of young people with mentors experience fewer symptoms of depression because they have someone reliable to confide in. And I'm going to say that in addition to depression, I'm going to say there are other things that a mentor can help impact too. And even though it's not really talked about here, I'm going to talk about suicide. There are certain things that are in place for those that are contemplating suicide, but a mentor serves as someone to talk to and someone to get more comfortable with, and the chances of that not happening would be a lot better because, again, we're building confidence and we're spreading positivity into that individual. A mentor also provides accessible support. So mentoring acts as a supplement to professional care, which can be hard to access due to high demand and long wait lists. I can go with that because I get calls frequently when there are some folks who might have experienced substance use disorders and they're living out. They don't have a home. They're trying to find shelter, trying to get in out of inclement weather, things like that. But when they call the different facilities, you know, to try to get a bed, there's nothing really available and they have to go on this wait list. Well, I mean, that's kind of hard because you go on a wait list. When a space comes available, how are they going to get a hold of you? 9 times out of 10, there's no phone. They don't have a phone. Because if you're out and you're down on your luck and you're living on the street, it would be very surprising to me for them to have a cell phone for somebody to just call them up, you know? So basically, the idea is to nurture self-care and encourage the community to do the same. What I don't know, Brother Huff, have you or do you currently have any situations where you would call yourself a mentor?
1: Yes.
0: Okay.
1: Often.
0: Okay. Okay. Okay. Would you be willing to share anything with us?
1: I talked to a brother this morning. Because I text people all over the place. By 5 o'clock this morning, I started texting again.
0: Okay.
1: And he called me at 5:30 just to confirm that I had called, and we got into a full-blown conversation about his life. He got a condition the way him and his wife divorced.

0: all this. This is a pastor now. I have never seen. We got all into the conversation. He said, you have anything? He says, your word always seems to come to me at times when I need it.
1: Okay. Okay.
0: Evangelism is a type of mentoring. And the thing is, I just do it, basically put it out there, and people catch on to it and say, wow, that came at the right time. It's not, put it this way, it's not what I tend to do, but it's what they wind up using it for.
1: Okay. And I'm going to say that, and I may be using the wrong word, but I think that God or whoever a person may believe in, I think he anoints certain people to be able to do that and gives them that ability. Because, again, that's, I think, something that's needed more often than not, you know. So, yeah, definitely.
0: And you know what I've discovered out of the situation of being, quote-unquote, anointed to do this?
1: What's that?
0: Most people you sit and talk to, they get upset or they get overwhelmed by you talking to them and telling them different things, and they just break down. I never get overwhelmed.
1: Okay.
0: I can sit there and listen to a person with dementia or something like that for hours.
1: Okay.
0: You never get overwhelmed by it. Most people, well, you know, I got something to do right now. I don't. I just sit there and listen to them. And a lot of you don't know how many people need that.
1: Oh, yeah, for sure.
0: And now being into mentoring program, you have a lot of young people and old people that will come to you and need somebody just to sit and talk to them for a long time, not just to throw them off and just say, okay, I'll call you back next week. No. I can talk to you right now.
1: For sure, for sure.
0: Also, as us being participants of Prevent the Event, like you said earlier, by suicide, a person comes to you with a problem. You don't know where that problem is going, but he's contemplating on killing himself. But just to have a conversation with you, and that slows the whole process down. And if they come to realism, they say, well, you know, about an hour ago, or the time me and you were talking, I was going to kill myself. But you just took it over and just gave me a little bit more time and life because I didn't kill myself at that time frame. So I probably won't think about it no more.
1: Yeah, and you know what, while since you brought that up, there was a situation that happened to me today. And, you know, as a mentor, I went to support one of my students at his basketball game. And when I'm there, of course, I don't really know anybody else other than maybe him and his mom. And as it turned out, Well, there's a lot of kids there, as you know. But as it turned out, I was today, I went over to Bright Hop's school in Detroit. And I went there because DPS had a partnership thank you luncheon for, you know, individuals who work with the students day in and day out in the school system as volunteers and, you know, as partners and things like that. So they went through the program, and now it was time for us to go eat, right? So went up, and the food was looking really good and everything, and I was looking down at it. It was, you know, it was on a table in front of me as I was standing there, and I was looking down, and I looked up at the young lady, and the young lady that was serving, and she says, Would you like chicken or fish? And I said, oh, I think I'll go with the chicken. Because I'm not a fish guy. And so she put the chicken on the plate. I got a roll. And then I stepped over a couple steps to the right to the next person. Because, like I said, they were all lined up behind this table. And that was where I got some salad. Went to the next spot. It was some kind of rice or something. I wasn't for sure, but the whole idea was the young people that were serving are the same young people that made all the food that go to Bright Hop. So it was an opportunity for the children to shine and show all of the supporters that support the entire district what their talent is at that particular place. So

0: I went on, I moved over to the next one, and it was some mashed potatoes or something like that. And I was looking at the food. I was not looking at the server. And I heard a voice, and he said, he was a young man. He said, "How you doing?" And me being kind of friendly and whatnot, I said, "Hey, how's it going?" I said, "How's your day?" And the young man kept looking at me, and he said, "You don't remember me, do you?" And I was like, I said, "I'm kind of embarrassed, but I do not, and I normally never forget a face." And he said, "Well, I don't know if you remember, but you came to Bray's basketball game. I play on the team with him." And I was like, "Oh, okay. I'm glad to re-meet you if I met you the first time, you know." And so he's like, yeah, I remember you. And I'm saying that to say that my supporting the mentee and his mom at his game had enough impact on somebody else for that person to remember who I was and where they knew me from. You know what I'm saying? And
1: how you know you're doing a good job?
0: And well, so you know what? Okay, I'm going to receive on what you said, but you know, I wouldn't normally say that, but I'm just saying that mentoring makes a difference. And again, it doesn't matter if you're young or old, or you know, it doesn't matter what color you are, none of that. But again, that impact also plays a part on your mental health awareness as well. The way you feel, the support, all that type of stuff that helps provide a positive outcome. So
1: let me jump back into this and tell you why I said that means you're doing a good job. Because the person that you were talking to directly in the beginning might have been the person that you was trying to reach. But they wasn't being reached. But then somebody else outside of that conversation or somebody else that heard the conversation was being reached.
0: Okay, see, now
1: that means indirectly, you're doing a good job.
0: Yeah, see, there you go with that anointed stuff. But, okay. But yeah, so I'm just going to encourage you and the listening audience and anyone you want to share it with is, you know, even though you might not know it or think it, you know, mentoring, it really does make a difference. Speaking positivity into people does make a difference. And like you said, it could be directly, it could be indirectly. It may be down the road, something that you don't even know is on the way, but it happens, you know, so... again, I'm going to say that's my story, and I'm sticking to it.
1: What's going to really blow your mind is when one of the older people come up to you one day and said, "Don't you remember me? You came to my class a long time ago," and you can be standing there like, okay.
0: That's probably how I sit there, because, you know, being a little older, I kind of forget things.
1: And this child, this grown man could be the owner of a Fortune 500 company. And the only way he got there because of what you said to him a long time ago.
0: Okay. Well, you know what? I'll go with that too.
1: Okay.
0: I'll go with that too. And again, if there is anyone in the listening audience today that may be in search of a mentor, mentoring opportunity, community service opportunity, Feel free to give us a call. Give me a call at the office. I'll be there at 9 o'clock in the morning. Area code is 313

0: after we do that, we're going to go ahead and sign off until next week. So what we will do, probably in about another 3 or 4 minutes, I'm going to give you an opportunity to have last words before we go to our break, Brother Huff. Anything on your mind that you might want to share?
1: God is good.
0: Oh, and the proper response is all the time.
1: All the time, God is good.
0: Yes, sir. Yes, sir. So, yeah. So as long
1: as you can walk into a doctor's office these days and the doctor tell you in so many words, there's nothing else we can do, on a positive note.
0: Mm-hmm. See, I'll take that too. And so you must.
1: I went to my, you know, I have some orthopedic issues here with all the surgeries I've had on my knees and stuff like that.
0: Mm-hmm.
1: I went to my orthopedic doctor's office yesterday. This man hugged me and told me, "I'll see you in a year."
0: Oh, okay. Well, that's good.
1: Absolutely.
0: Oh.
1: Two for two.
0: Oh yeah, absolutely. So, like, well, you know what? I gotta say this before I get off. I found because, as you know, I have had a few health issues as well. And sometimes those things can put us in depressive states, create anxiety, and the same types of things that we've been mentioning on the show tonight. Our mental health is so important. It's so important because, again, with all these things going on and just life in general, we could easily make the wrong decision. But again, I'm going to, like I say, encourage you and everybody else listening, stay positive, stay productive, and we'll just keep on living and enjoying this time that God has given us and put us on this earth, or whoever your supreme being is. So like I said, nonetheless, what we will more than likely do, gonna go to a break, and I'm going to ask our engineer to play a few selections of his choice. He normally throws down, you know. So we will see you right after the break.
2: Jesus went away to prepare a place for you and me. And he said, if I go, I'll come again. So I want to know, how long, Lord, will it be before you come back for me? To know, Lord,
3: come back for me.
2: The reason I need to know,
0: well,
2: because I'm

0: Hey, I'm back. How about you, Brother Huff? You still there?
1: I love that. I love that. The Lord is all right with me. Hold on. I love that.
0: Uh-huh. See, I told you my man be dropping them over here, trying to be slick with it. But it's cool. Oh, yeah. So, again, I just want to finish this up really quick. The one thing I wanted to discuss and talk about really quick is the fact that when you have employees or coworkers, it's always good to mentor them and encourage them as well as relates to their mental health. So there are certain specific impacts that are mentioned in this particular literature that I was looking at. So it states that mentoring can have on the psychological well-being and mental health of your employees certain specific impacts. The first impact is exposure to new skills. Mentorship programs motivate and expose employees to a set of new skills and knowledge. It helps them identify their self-strengths, their weaknesses, and learn how to manage work-life balance and self-doubt. And if it's a field like I'm in, when you're working with someone else, working on those things yourself only help you help that other individual. So again, that's a positive thing. Mentoring employees help them develop their careers competently. It gives them hope and optimism towards fulfilling their goals. So the second thing that it does is it helps to increase productivity. Every year, the top 1% of productive employees add about $5,000 in profits for an organization. This is a result of employee engagement. Mentoring increases

0: there's always somebody that can suggest something else to me that might be a better option. So it doesn't make or it doesn't hurt to try it out. The fifth C in this particular structure is conclusions. Deciding on the best course of action and making a firm commitment to the next steps. So now, there are many, or there are different frameworks. There are different C's as an example for this particular scenario. So they've got an alternative 5C framework. And it basically talks about, while the above is the most common session-based or structured kind of model, there's other definitions, there are other alternatives, there are other choices. So, for positive youth development, the 5 C's are competence, confidence, connection, character, and caring. So, the 5 mentor competencies. In other words, to be a mentor in most cases, there are these 5 what they call MCs, or mentor competencies. The first is zest. The next is teamwork. The next one is heart. The next one is grit. The last one is brains. So okay. Basically, the primary 5 C's model serves to balance support, listening with challenge, which is what you were talking about earlier. You're saying, you know, sometimes you have the ability to sit and listen, which is in 99.9% of the cases, listening. What do you say, a listening ear, faithful breast? Mm-hmm. a lot of times, some individuals who claim to be mentors, they don't take the time to listen. It's like they listen to respond. And when that happens, you're kind of cutting the person off. You're not really hearing what they're saying. So therefore, that means that you won't be able to address the issue or the challenge the way it needs to be addressed, because you didn't take the time to really hear them out.
1: There's a part of mentoring, putting yourself in their place, where we don't have that listed.
0: No, that again, there are other attributes too, to include that.
1: Okay.
0: And I think a person who is trying to, you know, be a mentor has to be able to have a toolbox with different resources in it.
1: There you go.
0: That allow them to shift, because every situation is not going to be the same. Every person is not going to be the same. Every attitude is not going to be the same. Every challenge is not going to be the same. So in order to give this advice, the person, in my opinion, should be fairly seasoned, fairly mature, and fairly committed, which is one of the words they used, fairly committed to work with the individual that they're talking to. And again, it says that the 5 C's model, the first one, serves to balance support, in other words, listening with challenge, pushing for answers, to empower the mentee toward better decision making. So once we get to a point where we're making better decisions, we have better outcomes. Better outcomes, better life, better lifestyle. So, we have actually come to the end of our show.

0: and the end of our information. So again, hopefully some listeners got something out of it, and there are some takeaways that they'll be able to use and put in their personal toolboxes, so that, you know, if they run across somebody that is in need of help or something like that, they'll be able to work with them, whatever that mental health challenge may be, or even if it's just for some advice, they'll be able to help them out. So other than that, my brother, I appreciate you. We have about a minute and a half left before.
1: I appreciate you.
0: Yeah. So I forgot to mention, I hope you all had a happy Mother's Day over there, and hope everything went well.
1: Your two wives.
0: Oh, then you have people thinking certain ways. Cut it out. But yeah, my wife and her sister, absolutely. Absolutely. And hey, that's the way it goes. Happy wife, happy life. You know what I mean?
1: I got you.
0: I can't complain at all. So anyway, like I said, we're about out of time. Appreciate the listening audience. Like I said, hopefully you got something. If in fact you have questions, you can always call me at the office. Area code is 313-868-1340. And just ask for D, ask for Carl, ask for Mr. Diabro, whatever you want to call me, but late for dinner. Just give me a call, 313-868-1340. And I'm thinking that we're probably at right out of about that time. Okay. Well, oh, really? Oh, I get to talk. You want to say something, Brother Huff? He said we had 30 seconds.
1: Stay prayed up. Of course, prayer helps.
0: Oh, absolutely. Absolutely. So, we have a meeting this weekend. I will give you feedback, let you know how that works out, and keep you posted, good brother. So,
1: ready, sir.
0: Oh, and also, we've got summer jobs for young people. I forgot to mention that. And you can find out about those at the same number, 868-1340. Those are summer jobs for youth and young adults, starting actually at age 13 all the way up to age 21. So if you know anybody that needs a job, we do have limited spaces, and that will be for summer employment. That will start on the first Monday after the 4th of July. That will be that'll be a 6-week program. And if they do well, the potential to get hired in full-time employment. So something to think about, something to check out. And
1: thanks for that information, but I got a 20-year-old I need to put to work someplace. trying to help him out.
0: Okay.
1: But thanks for that information.
0: I will. So
1: thank you, sir.
0: Yes. So we're out of here. Talk to you later. See you next week.
1: All right.
0: Thank you so much.
1: All right, sir.
0: Bye.
1: All right.
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5: Amen, amen. Welcome to Your Life of Purpose. I'm your host, Pastor Kelly Jackson. As always, it is a blessing to be with you all each and every week. If you're listening to the sound of my voice right now, God is still good. God is still blessing. God is still good. God is still blessing, and that is enough to give him praise for. Amen, amen. As always, we start off with our declaration. Our declaration is found in Romans, the 8th chapter and the 28th verse, and it reads that we know that all things work together for good to them that love God, to them who are the called according to God's purpose. Amen. Amen. Listen, before we get back into our new format excerpts from the podcast, we want to give you information on our podcast. If you want to be a subscriber of the podcast, please search out The Purpose and Beyond.